0: 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I'm Val Porter. 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

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This band will play the Palace Theater in Greensburg on August 30th. George Thorogood and the Destroyers, DVE.

0: Steelers Wheel, 102.5 DVE. I'm Val Porter. We like to give you stuff here at DVE, and we now have your chance to win $2,500 in cash. 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It's all to celebrate America turning 250. 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

0: Yeah, that's BTO 102.5 DVE. I'm Val Porter. So the Clark Show is next Saturday, June 13th. I keep thinking it's like way off in the future, but it is June. So that show next Saturday, Chris Stapleton at Star Lake on June 17th, and Bob Dylan with Jimmy Vaughn and the Tilda Whirl Band at Stage AE July 12th. If you want to see all the concert listings, just head to our website, check out the event page at dve.com.
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0: It's 102.5 DVE. There's Supertramp. I'm Val Porter. So how would you like to have DVE come to your house, bring a party, broadcast live? 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Now, we'll let you know ahead of time we're coming. We're not just going to knock on the door. But he's going to broadcast his show, and we'll bring the party. 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We're just getting it started early. 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

0: Charlie Watts would have turned 85 years old today. It's Rolling Stones 102.5 DVE. I'm Val Porter. So we have announced the lineup for the iHeartRadio Music Festival. And here's what I like about the festival. It gives you the opportunity to see a lot of different genres of music. 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Goo Goo Dolls, part of the iHeartRadio Music Festival this year. Kenny Chesney, that's always a party. Benson Boone, I like that kid. Weezer also on the bill, a bunch of other artists. Here's the deal. 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

0: Black Sabbath 102.5 DVE. I'm Val Porter. We're getting ready for DVE Comedy Fest. It happens on Saturday, June 27th at the Byam. Now, I looked at the Byam seating chart. Lower level, pretty much sold out. There are a couple, three seats together, handful of single seats. That is on the floor level, but there are still some tickets left in the balcony. The lineup this year, Roy Wood Jr., he's our headliner. We've got Ian Bagg, Dana Gould, Lynn Coplitz, and Joe Bartnick on the bill as well that night. If you want to get tickets, head to the Theater Square box office during business hours. You can call 412-456-6666. Or any time of the day or night, you can go to our website, dve.com, and find the link for tickets there. 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

0: people who don't want the weekend to end. We'll keep it strange right up to the last minute. This is Little Steven, and every Sunday night at 10, I'll be bringing you a radio show that's a little out there. The Underground Garage, right here on DVE.
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0: Tyson on DVE is shifting gears all afternoon. First, at 3, there's a workforce commercial-free rock block. Then, there's sports updates. At top speed, there's a reloaded cut from the DVE morning show. Afternoons in the car with Tyson on DVE.
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1: And so I need some dopamine this next stretch. Like, basically after this afternoon, it sounds like it's going to be like 76 degrees and beautiful.
2: Mm-hmm.
1: And I can't wait for this. What I'm doing this summer, though, my kids get plenty of playtime. Like, they get outside a lot. They hang out a lot. We have almost like a 1950s neighborhood where, like, kids are pulling up on bikes and just be like, can your son come play? And then they go out for like 4 hours, which is awesome. But what I'm worried about is the atrophying of their brains during the summer.
2: Yeah.
1: You know, all Fortnite and bike riding makes Jack a dumb boy is what's happening. So my wife and I have struggled for years to figure out how to keep them active, especially with reading. Like, they don't like reading. They don't even like reading comic books or anything like that. So
2: surprised with your kids that they wouldn't like reading. It seems like that
1: they have
2: would be
1: no
2: genetic.
1: Reading stamina. Like, they can read for like a minute and then they're like, and I hate this. Like, that's like how they are.
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1: Joining us now on the phone, and boy, it's been a long time. It's DVE Maria, ladies and gentlemen.
2: Oh, hey.
1: Hey.
2: Good morning, the DVE Morning Show. Yeah.
1: Morning.
2: A lot of new voices.
1: Yeah.
2: In that studio, huh?
1: Yeah.
2: Pursuit is still there?
1: Yeah, huh? Yeah, he's here, yeah.
2: Almost a whole new team. Abby, Dad, some kid named Jacob. My God. What's all about a personnel turnover? Did Hextall do that too?
1: No, Hextall, no. Hextall didn't have anything to do with this.
2: Well, yeah, obviously that's a joke for comedy, but, you know, if Hextall brought in a bunch of new radio guys, one thing for sure, you know, they would cost way too much and be bad at the radio.
1: Yeah.
2: You know? Hextall. You know, he's more like a BM than a GM. You know what I mean? Yeah, that's a joke for the comedy, and you know, you got to have that on the DVE Morning Show for the yucks on the commute to work.
1: Yeah, so Mario, what about this report that you're going to be part of the new ownership group?
2: Well, you know, obviously the FSG people, you know, FSG stands for Flaccid Scrawny Guys.
1: I don't think it does.
2: Yeah, it's true.
1: No.
2: Anyway, the FSGs, they stole about $5 million from Le Magnifique, and to quote my friend Michael Jordan, I took offense to that.
1: Okay, and that's why you didn't come back to the rink for 2 years.
2: No, I didn't come back to the rink for 2 years because the team was suck.
1: Yeah.
2: I mean, the $5 million didn't help, don't get me wrong. Yeah, I could overlook that if Jari could make a save once a week.
1: Yeah.
2: There wasn't enough Chateau Margaux in France to make that team worth watching.
1: Yeah.
2: You know?
1: All right, well, so now how did you get to be a part of the Hoffman group?
2: Well, you know, obviously with the Hoffman, I'm a big fan of his movie. You know, I love the Rain Man, you know, time to watch Judge Wapner.
1: No.
2: Yeah, definitely Wapner. You know, I love Midnight Cowboy. I love Tootsies. See him in Tootsies?
1: It's not this.
2: True story. Borky's first wife looked like Hoffman in Tootsies. Spinning image. Seriously, Borky. He was kinky. Old 2-9er. Yep.
1: Big,
2: he loved the kinky.
1: Big guy. I think you're thinking of a different Hoffman.
2: Not the same guy. He's just dressed as a lady for the comedy. That's all.
1: That's so not then, what I mean.
2: Know, obviously, I get the call, and my secretary, Jimmy Pack, he says
1: Jimmy Pack is your secretary? I thought he was head coach of the South Korean national team.
2: Really?
1: Yeah.
2: Well, I don't know. This guy look a lot like Jimmy Pack, and he's been working here for years.
1: You keep saying that.
2: Hey, Natalie! Is that the real Jimmy Pack, or is that the fake? Natalie! She must be a pure bar.
1: Right. Mario, can we just focus on how you got to be involved with the Penguins again?
2: Oui. So, you know, Jimmy Pack took the call.
1: It's not Jimmy Pack.
2: Your business manager call and say the Penguins want you back. And I was like, well, you know, obviously, I mean, they signed Gino for another year. I can't be much worse than he was. So.
1: No, that's...
2: They're like, no. Hoffman bought in and he wants you to buy in. And I was like, okay, on one condition.
1: Okay, and what condition is that?
2: I don't have to pay any money and they pay me to own it.
1: Well, that's smart business on your part.
2: Yeah, well, you know, obviously, Burkle taught me that, you know. He's hilarious.
1: Yeah, what? Ron Burkle, is he going to buy back in?
2: You know what? No, I don't know where he's... I haven't seen Barkle for a long time. You know, he said something about building a bunker, moving to Argentina with some of his billionaire buddies, which is so Barkle.
1: Yeah.
2: I mean, hilarious.
1: Yeah. Well, I hope this all works out because we'd love to see you around Pittsburgh more often, big guy. We miss seeing you, especially at Penguin games.
2: Yeah, you know, I got to get off my fiveball and do something. You know, as I've watched all the shows and Baby Reindeers and whatnot. I played all the golf. Natalie is like, you know, go see if Pierre wants the pickleball. Get out to the mansion for a bit, you know?
1: Sure,
2: so
1: yeah.
2: I'm ready. Because I'll tell you this, doing nothing and not working is strictly for the birds.
1: Well, not for nothing, but the Penguins are birds.
2: Exactly. And they haven't been working for years.
1: Oh, yeah, I see, yeah.
2: You know, obviously, that's a joke for the comedy.
1: Yes.
2: You know, you got to have that, you know, especially on the DV Morning
1: Show. Well, hopefully this works out. We'd love to see you here, and it's great talking with you, Mario.
2: Yep. Can't wait to get back to my favorite Pittsburgh restaurants. Taco.
1: Closed.
2: Nakama.
1: Closed.
2: Chipino.
1: Closed.
2: Well, there's always Buca di Beppo.
1: Yeah, well, I see about that. This.
2: You know, obviously, those were jokes for the comedy.
1: Sure.
2: I know those places closed. I don't live on the moon or even in moon.
1: Okay.
2: Jeez, get it together before Dubas trades you to an AM station in Columbus.
1: Okay, thanks. That's DV Mario. We'll see you, big guy.
2: Okay, yep. All right. See you.
1: All right.
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27: I'm Mike Pursuta for DV Sports, brought to you this hour by Bridgeville Appliance. While meeting the media on the South Side yesterday in advance of his contract extension becoming public, Nick Herbig talked about how he doesn't allow a relative lack of starts to define his status or his value.
28: I would say I wouldn't call myself not a starter. You know, I would just say I'm a team guy. If you need me to play off the ball, on the ball, need me to run down on punt, like I'm a Steeler. You know, there's no starters and backups. I'm a Steeler.
27: Steelers apparently concur. Mm-hmm. Not too long after that interview concluded, Mike Garofalo and Adam Schefter reporting that the Steelers and Herbig had agreed to a four-year, $100 million contract extension, including $42 million guaranteed. Nick Herbig is 24 years of age. He's going into the fourth and final season of his rookie contract. He has 11 starts in 45 games to this point, but last year, six starts in 15 games. That was a career high. 7.5 sacks. That was a career high. 13 tackles for a loss. That was a career high.
29: Well, other than the obvious that Carmen Majinski could learn a lot from
0: Nick Herbig's media training there. Mike, what do you think this means for the other linebackers on the Steelers roster?
27: Short term, I think it means we're going to see all three of them on the field more than we have. They have dabbled with that in the last couple of years.
0: Yeah.
27: Third downs and such. Two of them on the outside and one of them basically playing inside linebacker or a stand-up D-line position. You heard Herbig in that clip I just played talk about how he'll do anything, including playing off the ball. That's inside linebacker.
0: Right.
27: You got Patrick Queen and you got disappointing Peyton Wilson. And you have Patrick Graham, a new defensive coordinator, who presumably has some creativity in his golf bag, and now he's got some pieces to play with. It's going to be fun to find out how they figure this out.
0: It is. I mean, Herbig is in, you know, sometimes when you make a deal like this, is the guy past it? Is he getting towards the end? Herbig is, he doesn't turn 25 until halfway through the season. I mean, this guy still is so twitchy, young. He's in his absolute prime.
27: Yeah, he's ascending. You know, you're supposed to play, in theory at least, your best ball on your second contract. You know, you come in the league, you play a little bit, you figure it out, and now you got the knowledge and you're still young and strong and it's your physical best. And then by the time you get to your third, usually you're 8 or 9 years in, and, you know, if you're not done already, then you're starting to wane. But this is paying a guy for what they think he can do. A lot of guys get paid for what they've done. I don't hate it. They've got the cap space, and if they don't, you can always, you know, extend somebody, do some financial gymnastics and make it fit. I'm very curious to see how often those guys play all at the same time. T.J. Watt, Alex Highsmith, and Nick Herbig. Herbig played 60% of the defensive snaps last year. Only started 6 games, but he played a majority of the time.
0: That's a lot.
27: So it's not like typical backup.
0: That's like platooning.
27: Yeah. Watt played 82%, and Highsmith played 72%. And I think all three of them can play. And, you know, the game is rush the passer, right? It's a quarterback league, Bauman. So you got to get the quarterback on the ground. 4 more years for Nick Herbig after this one. That doesn't achieve one of his most significant goals, as he told us yesterday, but it's a step in the right direction.
28: It's my desire to be a Steeler for life.
1: It's jersey time for me.
27: I think the previous guy used to say we want volunteers, not hostages.
1: Yeah.
27: This guy wants to be a Steeler for life.
0: Hell yeah.
27: Next up, presumably in the contract extension line, is cornerback Joey Porter Jr. Porter was on the field yesterday but was not participating during the periods of practice where the media was allowed to take bad video and put it up on Twitter for the consumption of the masses. You might call that a hold-in, if you so desire, but Porter's hope is that by the time the Steelers get to St. Vincent College, he will be a full participant.
2: Yeah, that's the vision. You know, I want to be out there. Everybody knows I want to be out there, so I'm just doing everything I can and take it day by day.
1: What's your optimism level for his perhaps areas of improvement in, let's say, his discipline this year?
27: Joey Porter?
1: Junior, yeah.
27: Yeah, no, I think he's also on the ascent. I think he took great strides last year. He's not an all-pro yet, but he's trending in that direction, and that's a guy. It's another guy you want to lock up. These are guys you've drafted and developed, and in the best case scenario, you hit on your draft picks, and then you plug in the holes for the occasional misses with free agency. Unfortunately, when you pick a quarterback on the first round and it doesn't work, that's not an occasional miss. That's a
0: right
27: torpedo shot to the ship, and it takes years to get over that.
0: Yeah. But they've got money because they're not paying Aaron Rodgers, you know.
27: They're not paying market value for the quarterback position.
0: No, they're not.
27: Second day of mandatory veteran minicamp scheduled for today on the South Side. Pirates won again last night in Houston, 10-6. Not a great start for Bubba Chandler, but not the worst. 5 innings, 5 hits, 4 runs, 3 of them earned. Only 2 walks, 3 strikeouts. He gave up 1 dinger. Gregory Soto pitched the last 2/3 of the 9th inning for his 8th save. 3 more home runs for the Pirates. O'Neill Cruz, his 14th. Brandon Lau, his 15th, and Andy Rodriguez, his first. Pirates improved to 33-28. They are now second in the NL Central Division, 5.5 games behind the Milwaukee Brewers. Both the Bucks and Brewers have gone 7-3 in their last 10 games. Bucks have won 4 in a row. Brewers have won 3 in a row. Game 2 in Houston tonight. Paul Skeens against Spencer Arengetti. I'm not real familiar with Spencer Arengetti, but perhaps I should be. He's 7-1 with a 1.34 ERA.
0: Wow.
27: Skeens is 6-5, 2.89. Seems like those numbers ought to be
0: flipped around.
27: Switched, but they are not. Stanley Cup Final, Game 1 last night. The Vegas Golden Knights fell behind 25 seconds into the game and were down 2-0 midway through the first period, but they battled back. Took leads of 3-2 and 4-3. Carolina kept coming. Vegas finally got the decisive tally at 16:36 of period number 3. Tomas Hertl, his fourth of the playoffs. Vegas 5, Carolina 4 in game 1. Game 2 of that series will be Thursday night in Carolina. The AHL Wilkes-Barre Scranton Penguins are back in action tonight in the AHL semifinals. Wilkes-Barre coming off a game 3 victory, 5-3, but Toronto still with a 2-1 series lead. And the NBA finals,
1: because they don't know,
27: commences tonight. The Knicks at the Spurs. I'd love to give you some insight or even slappiness on the NBA, but
0: even slappiness,
27: I just don't go there. There's only so much sports bandwidth.
1: Yeah.
0: Well, Sean Collier has come in here on Fridays and made a case for the Spurs.
27: Maybe he can, instead of movie reviews, he can review the NBA Finals.
1: It's just wrong.
27: All of them. Apparently, there's more than one.
0: Yeah. Well,
27: buck up, Knicks. If you don't win this one, there's always the other one.
1: Exactly.
27: That's all I got.
1: All right. It is the DBE Morning Show. Randy Bauman is taking a knee. Mike Prosciutto, of course, with sports. I'm Abby Krisner. Tad Whistle in studio. We've got Mr. Wednesday, Jeff Conkle, joining us shortly here. If you haven't grabbed them yet, we are within the month of DVE Comedy Fest. Roy Wood Jr., Ian Bagg, Dana Gould, Lynn Coplitz, and Joe Bartnick. 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Here's Dana Gould.
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28: R-rated comedies are dead.
27: Which is why Scary Movie is back. But we do want to apologize to the few people who may get their feelings hurt. White people, black people, off-white people, Mexicans, Diddy's cleaning lady.
22: How long is this gonna take?
27: There's just a few more. First Amendment, Second Amendment, stoners, people named Chet, mamas, yo mama, my mama, all mamas in general. And last but not least, white people.
31: Scary Movie. Rated R. Under 17, not a middle without parent.
32: Go get your tickets now!
1: It's Wednesday. We're all here. I double checked. And that means it's time for Mr. Wednesday.

0: says it's sunny. It's going to be like 84 today. Yeah. A lot of kids are wrapping up school. How many invitations have you received, Jeff Conkle, for graduation?
1: We got
0: parties?
1: A lot, and we got a lot from far away. Like, we got one that was like from Texas.
0: Oh,
1: it's like, hey, you know, Brody's graduating, and I looked at my wife. I was like, do we even know Brody?
0: Yeah.
1: She's like, yeah, he's my cousin's sister's or whatever, like son. And I was like, so we're not going to this. They just want us to send money, right?
2: Yeah, it's like
1: correct.
2: A bluff.
1: Yeah, it's basically you should just be like, it's a hand coming, give me.
0: Yeah.
1: It's when send some cash this way.
0: Waste management guy sends me a Christmas card.
1: Yes.
0: Ran on the trash. It's kind of like just a reminder.
1: Hand signs it, except it's clearly from an inkjet printer.
0: Yeah.
1: To fool you one final time. Yeah. We got a lot. We went out to my niece's graduation party in beautiful York, Pennsylvania, this past weekend. And when I came back, my neighbors and stuff, they were asking me, they were like, how was it? And I was like, well, all graduation parties, every graduation party that I've ever been to, the best it is it's nice. It's just nice.
2: Yeah.
1: Someone asked you, they're just like, how was the graduation? Oh, it was really nice. It was really nice. Like, you never run into like a hungover person, like rubbing their eyes, regretting their decision. Be like, what happened to you last night? They're like, graduation party. Like, it never, really has. Like, have you guys ever been to like a psycho graduation party?
0: No. I mean, mine.
1: Yours was crazy?
0: For me.
1: Oh.
2: Yeah.
3: Level of excitement.
0: When all the adults were out of the picture.
1: Oh.
0: Like, that's different.
1: See, I think it's...
0: No, but not the adults when you're going and you're sharing information about your kids and, like, you know, what's going on
1: in
0: your family. That's different.
1: It's sort of tempered because there's a mixing of... There's so many different groups of people at, like, a high school graduation party because there's high school kids that sort of, like, don't want to be there. If you remember, like, the high school graduation, there's, like, 10 on a day. So you'd have to go to, like... all of your friends' graduation parties for like a half hour. So there was no time to even like hang out. But then you also have a bunch of old people, great uncles, mm-hmm. well-wishers, everything like that. So it's just a bunch of people playing cornhole together, which just equates to being nice. Like, nobody is like doing lines of coke in the bathroom or anything.
0: Yeah, like, not like that.
1: The only graduation party I remember being like nuts for, like in my experience, was my sister's high school graduation party because I had turned 21 like 4 days beforehand. So when that keg got brought out, got embarrassingly hammered and I fell asleep in a burka lounger on the patio and my dad had to be like, hey, take it inside, dude. Like, here, come on. Like,
0: get it together.
1: What are you doing right now?
0: Sop that up with some pizza and be a man.
1: Yeah. But I also think like I've been talking to a lot of people because it is graduation season. And to me, I don't know if you guys have heard this, but there's like a lot of parents that when you talk to them, like you try to say like, are you ready for them? You ready for your kid to be out of the house? And the rote answer is, yeah, definitely. But then you poke, you're like, really? And they're like, no.
2: Really?
1: They're like, oh yeah, dude. There's a lot. I think luckily for nature, I think the human experience is like really very beautiful because little kids are so adorable that you tolerate their poor behavior and then you foster this incredible bond and love with them, and then they turn into teenagers and you kind of start to hate them because they suck all of a sudden.
0: Yes.
1: So it's almost like a way of nature being like, hey, you need to prepare yourself to get ready to get this person out of the house. But I have said, like, ever since COVID, I've always said, like, this generation of parenting I think is going to have a really, really hard time with empty nest syndrome because of how much of the social calendar gets taken up with your kids' stuff. Like, think about what people's socialization is. It's youth sports, it's activities,
0: yes.
1: It's school stuff. So when that all goes away, there's like, it's almost like when people retire. You ever have somebody that retired and they're like, I don't know what to do with myself. I don't have a schedule. I don't have any purpose. I think that's going to like seriously affect like whatever this like millennial parent generation.
0: I could see that. I know that like our street, about 30 single family homes on our street. And I always thought that would be a situation where because I only have one child, I'm like, she's never going to be without kids to play with. This mm-hmm. is going to be insane. And there are so many weekends and weeknights where I will tell her, go bang on some doors, go canvas, go find some people to play with. And there's no one home because there are so many activities and kids are so overbooked that there's so much to do. And that's not how I run her calendar. There's like a 1 to 2 things a week maybe that she's committed to. But the other families that have kids in multiple activities, sometimes more than one a night, I could see that when that becomes the norm, that when it's taken away, it's, who am I?
1: Yes, I'm not joking. Like, I think I'm seriously, like, you know, my kids are 8 and 11, so I still have a little bit of time, but I'm already preparing, as I do for all contingent disasters in my life, is that I'm going to be like, all right, so here's what we're going to do. I'm going to get a group of dads together, and we're just going to start going to other dads' kids' baseball games. Like, that's
0: yelling.
1: Just the municipal field and yelling at kids, and we'll sign waivers or whatever. But, like, there's going to have to be something that takes that up. But then I started thinking, I was like, what did, like, my dad's dad, what was he doing the whole time? Like, he got off work at 5, just like the rest of us. Like, but what occupied his time? It certainly wasn't my dad or any of his emotional or any needs like that. So, like, what was happening from 5 to 10:30 in my grandpa's life when he came home that he clearly, because, like, I can't imagine my grandpa, when my dad went to college, being like, oh, no, he's probably like, get out of here. You know, the old thing. So, like, what were they doing that entire time?
2: Listen,
1: Johnny Carson, like, was that it?
2: That's part of it. Listen to the pirate game on the radio, probably.
1: Fix stuff in the garage.
0: Yeah. Break and fix stuff.
1: Break and fix
2: Tinker
1: stuff.
2: In the garage. Yep. That was a big thing.
0: Social clubs? Any like an Eagles club?
1: I don't know about that. Maybe. I mean, they were big into the church and stuff like that. So maybe they would go to that or something like that. But I

0: 100% true. So to the dads out there that are, my kid's got a couple of baseball games. We're going to have to make you do a background check before you show up, but we'll get you out there to a couple of younger kids' baseball games just to occupy your time, just to do the methadone to wean you off,
1: wean you off of everything. I just like the idea of you guys going to the games, and what I hope you do is just pretend that the kids are yours and just start some fights.
0: No, what we're going to do is trend that's sweeping the MLB is it's just going to be tarps off.
1: Yeah.
0: Just the entire time, we're just going to be tarps off.
1: Now we're talking. By the way, you know, in terms of talking about graduations and stuff, congratulations to all the kids that will be wrapping up school today.
0: Yeah.
1: I know that there's at least four or five districts that I saw on WPXI yesterday that are going to be wrapping things up today. So congrats to all of the kiddos. Jeff Conkle's hanging out with us this morning. Tad Whistle. I'm Abby Krisner. Randy Bauman had to take a knee today. Coming up in news, we are talking about a really big dill that's returning for the city. Jeff, I think this might give you some PTSD if I'm remembering the last time we talked about it.
0: Pickle? I don't remember that. Well, I'll see. Everything gives me PTSD, so we'll see. Maybe it'll trigger something.
1: That's true. Picklesburg's coming back, and we'll talk about it on the DVE Morning Show.
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2: I have, similarly, a child. 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
3: Child hands coming through.
2: 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Because as soon as I am gone for a second.
3: Yeah.
2: Mom!
3: Oh, yeah.
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4: What do you think I am doing?
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2: 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I don't even think it's a separation anxiety. Because she doesn't need anything, but there is just, as soon as I'm gone, some need presents itself. Right. And it's a dumb question that has to be answered right now. Right now. Mom, how come glue doesn't stick to the inside of the bottle?
3: That's hilarious, actually.
5: I never thought of that.
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2: It is the DVE Morning Show. Randy's off today. I'm Abby Krisner, Tad Whistle in studio, and Mr. Wednesday, Jeff Conkle. You can't get away from them ever. Bathroom, especially, happened again yesterday. As soon as I had a moment to myself, Mom, where's my bike helmet? I'm like, all right.
8: It's one of the positives and negatives of having we have a small house, like a ranch house, no two levels, no, you know, anything like that. But you can hear where everyone is at all times.
2: Oh, yeah.
8: Because there's clomping. Some kind of clomping will be going on to indicate where that person is. So there is no hiding. Like, mm-mm. There's nowhere to hide, even if you need just a moment, because you've clomped there and people know where you are.
5: Can you distinguish the clomping between your sons?
8: I can distinguish between, normal activity clomping and, hey, we just watched SummerSlam, let's German suplex each other on our beds clomping.
2: That's nice. Okay.
8: Yeah.
2: That's nice.
8: Yeah.
2: There's like one thing that happened in my life where I knew like maybe I made it. And it was when I had like a closet that was big enough I could walk into. I want to be really clear. It's not a walk-in closet.
8: But it's a
2: not,
8: big closet.
2: Yeah. It's not J-Lo, but it's a closet that's big enough for me to walk into. And by that, I mean hide in. And so sometimes, guys, if I don't think the privacy will happen in a bathroom, I just go in the closet.
8: What is it?
2: I close the door.
8: Yes. But what is it about that, like, that is so appealing to the human psyche? Because, like, I remember probably in, like, sixth grade or something, my parents got, like, a portable black and white TV for some reason. The thing looked like it was like military grade. Like the screen was like 4 inches big, but you could get like CBS and ABC and Fox in the morning. So I was like, I'm going to stick this thing in my closet and I'm going to put my beanbag chair in there and I'm going to make a little clubhouse for myself. So I would wake up in the morning, get out of bed, open the bifold doors to my 2 foot wide closet, shove myself in the beanbag chair and watch CBS, whatever the heck was on CBS at the time. What is it about being, I had like church clothes like dangling on my head and there's there's things falling on me, but I was like, this is nice. I like this.
2: You're unlocking a childhood memory of mine where my friend Lori and I would commandeer her dad's shed and we put like sleeping bags in this like top little partition of it basically and had a tiny TV in it and we're watching like Grease or something like that and it's like there's a whole ass house but we wanted to be in the tiny shed because it was like a cocoon and it was
8: I wonder
2: what the innate impulse is to be in a smaller tiny space.
8: I don't know, but at one point I then commandeered my closet bunkhouse because I found out somehow, I don't know how I did this because this is like right at the burgeoning age of the internet, like early maybe like 10th grade in high school, I learned you could make wine from grape juice. So I went and I bought yeast and sugar And I...
2: Oh, wait, how old is this?
8: Probably like 10th or 11th. Okay. It must have been like maybe 11th grade or something like that. So I was making prison wine in my closet at one point. And how you do it is you get like a big gallon jug of Welch's grape juice and you dump like, you know, yeast into it and then put sugar in. But then you have to wait for like 3 months for it to be... But you have to put a... You put a balloon over the top of the thing. So it probably looked like I had a meth lab like in my closet. So you have to put this balloon over to like trap the gases or something like that. So all of a sudden, in the middle of the night one night, like in 11th grade, this balloon, the gases create and it inflates the balloon and then they condense or something. I don't know exactly how it works, but it inflates the balloon. But I'm sleeping in my bed and all of a sudden from my closet, I hear, boom. And I was like, uh-oh.
5: It
8: exploded all over my church clothes. So the next time I had to go to church, I smelled like a wino. Like it was just like dirty prison wine. And then, of course, I brought it to a party. I was like, try my wine. And like two people took sips of it. They're like, this tastes like you dipped sourdough bread in grape juice. I'm not drinking this. I was like, but it's free.
2: And it'll get you messed up.
8: It'll get you messed up. And that's all that anyone was concerned about. I don't know. Honestly, no one could stomach more than like a thimble full of it before they're like, we have Natty Light here. Like, that's fine for us. Yeah. Like, come on.
5: A kid at my high school did that. Yours was actually scientific. You're like the scientific method. There were two brothers that I went to high school with, and they're one grade apart. And so the older brother missed like 2 weeks of school. And I'm like, hey, Steve, where is your brother? And he's like, oh, man. Gary's really sick. And I'm like, what happened?
8: Oh, God.
5: He's like, well, he got like a footlocker and he tried to make wine. He just put a bunch of fruit in water in a footlocker.
2: No.
8: Oh.
5: And
8: he
5: drank some and he's really sick.
2: 2 weeks.
5: It was like, yeah.
8: 2 weeks.
5: He missed a ton of time. I'm like, how bad? He's like, it's bad. It's really, it's bad. It's a disgrace.
2: Wow. The science, I applaud it, but it is dangerous. I won't even dill my own pickles.
5: Really?
2: No, and I know that I would enjoy it. I really would. I commend everybody who goes through that process of the canning and all that kind of stuff.
5: Who has the time?
2: Who has the time?
5: I'm really impatient with that. So it would have to be in my basement tucked away. If it's like sitting on the bottom of my fridge, it's like, all right. It's been 4 days.
2: Yeah.
8: Come on. Let's get that cucumber out of the brine.
2: Yeah. Let's get going.
8: Yeah.
2: Because I know I told you I was going to talk about Picklesburg. So I leave it to the experts because I like all things dilled. So news this hour brought to you by Keystone Basement Systems. Wet basement, KeystoneBasementSystems.com. And it is mostly sunny today at a high of 84. This year's Picklesburg celebration is going to be the biggest yet. The Pittsburgh Downtown Partnership announced the festival will expand to two new locations, the newly renovated Market Square and Arts Landing. In addition to the two new locations, it will include the footprint from last year's 10th anniversary, the two sister bridges, Clemente and Warhol, Allegheny Landing, the recently completed Allegheny Riverfront Park, Fort Duquesne Boulevard westbound, PPG Plaza, and 6th Street. Okay, that just sounds like it's all
8: what?
2: Downtown.
8: Yeah, that's like they just took the draft like imprint and were just like, yeah, just shove some pickles in there.
2: Yeah, this just sounds like it's everywhere. It's returning for a four-day schedule, running Thursday, July 16th through Sunday, July the 19th. So that sounds a lot longer, too. I feel like the first year was maybe
5: weekend.
2: 2 days. Yeah, just
5: yeah.
2: The weekend and on one bridge, which was not big enough. They underestimated how many people would be excited. And it was cool the first year. It was hard to get to any of the wares. And it was hard to access the vendors. So I understand. Having to spread out a little bit. This sounds a lot. But it says in the press release, the extended run and larger footprint offers attendees more time and space to enjoy the festival before the peak weekend crowds, as well as accommodating a broader range of vendors, entertainment, and pickle-packed activities.
8: Boy, the North Shore is just crushing it with all these activities here. There's going to be a lot of people, little jelly in Shadyside and Lawrenceville, and they're not going to get that Picklesburg draft capital.
5: Jam on Walnut canceled.
8: What an absolute travesty.
2: So that's wild because Jam on Walnut, as we know, canceled. And the reason given was because they were worried about
8: like safety concerns.
2: Safety and security, but kind of pinning that on the youth.
5: The youths,
2: that they could not curb or control their behavior and underage drinking at Jam on Walnut.
8: Huh.
2: I don't know how you're going to curb that at something like Picklesburg. It says in 2025, the festival drew more than 208,000 attendees.
8: Well, I mean, to be fair with Jam on Walnut, if you were going to case a joint, there's no greater gathering than well-to-do, soft white people than Jam on Walnut. I mean, that's a pretty good score right there. So I totally get that.
2: But that's I understand maybe from a personnel standpoint, maybe not having enough people to run an event, but solely blaming it on, oh, kids are going to show up and we can't possibly manage preventing them from drinking, because
8: I don't see why that's their problem.
2: It kind of isn't, because kids have been finding ways to drink since the dawn of time.
8: Cue back to 6 seconds ago when I was making my own toilet wine in my closet. Like, that's the level. Kids, there's no legislating against that.
2: They don't come to Jam on Walnut to drink. They're showing up drunk.
8: Yes.
2: There were like dances at other high schools and that we'd show up in the backpack, like had a bunch of Coors Light in. And I'm like trying to remember, I'm like, how did we even get that? I don't know.
8: The answer is someone's cool cousin.
2: Yeah. There's a cool cousin. Yeah.
8: That's always how you get beer.
5: Cool at the time, in retrospect,
8: maybe a poor decision maker.
5: Deeply uncool.
8: Yeah.
2: Somebody has a cool cousin. Somebody's dad's not home a lot.
8: Yeah, yep. Right.
2: It's one of the two.
8: Someone's dad is a territory rep for Johnson & Johnson, and he's away for 4 days out of the week.
2: Well, either with Picklesburg, vendor announcements and the full schedule will be announced at a later time.
8: I've never gone. Never gone to Picklesburg. Is this the fourth year, you said?
5: It's like 10.
8: 10 years?
2: Is it 10th anniversary? You're
8: Whoa.
2: Right.
5: Yeah.
2: I
8: Whoa.
2: Did say that. Oh, my God.
5: I went the first year, and with events like this, I think I've told the story on here. With events like this, you walk past all the vendors, and you get to a point where you're like, all right, this is not pickle-related.
8: Yeah.
5: Because I walk past the gutter helmet guy.
2: The gutter helmet guy is always
8: You know
2: there.
8: What? I do need a new upgrade to my Verizon 5G services.
5: Exactly. Those dudes, when you walk past those guys and they're like, I wish I were anywhere else right
8: yes,
5: now. I wish I was
8: Sunday.
5: Drinking Foot Locker wine. Yeah. Yeah, this guy's like, you're walking past, never clean your gutters again.
8: With a tear.
5: What's that? No, it's a gutter helmet. Look, I don't know if you're a homeowner, but if you are, just take this flyer and get out of my face.
8: Please, please.
2: That actually worked on me.
5: Did you get gutter helmet?
2: Long time ago.
5: Did it work?
8: You did it at a random state fair or something like that?
2: I think they got me at
8: Arts
2: Festival one year.
5: Arts
8: Wow.
2: Yeah, I think they did. I think they did.
8: This is the moment you realize you're becoming pragmatic for your own good. Too pragmatic.
2: I'm almost positive there was an Arts Festival.
8: The spin doctors are jamming out and Abby's just like, you know what? I got a little...
2: gutter helmet.
5: All right, okay. I really want to see John Popper. All right, but give me the rundown on gutter helmet.
2: It was when he was using the devil sticks that I was like... Okay, I'm listening, gutter helmet guy. No, you know what? It did work. Because the way my house at the time was set up, I had a problem.
8: I mean, I think we're just more like impressed that anyone made a sale in those conditions.
2: Yeah.
8: Like
2: you must
8: have been
2: right
8: for the picking at that point. Old kill me to sale.
5: Oh jeez. Hey, you don't want to be getting up on a ladder, do you? Nobody wants that. Let us take care of it for you. God, I really need this.
2: You have no idea.
8: I have so much gambling debt.
2: I agree with you, however, on the vendor side of things, that like with Picklesburg, the first year that I went as well, I was under the impression, too, that all of those vendors were local. And that blew me away because I'm like, how is there this much pickle action happening here in Pittsburgh? Yes. And then it does kind of you know, then it's T-Mobile, and then it's clearly a lot of out of town vendors as well. And I think as it's grown every year and it's become something of national attention, where now it's a foodie festival and there's people from out of state, not just, you know, tri-state, you know, where it's like Ohio and West Virginia and people.
8: We're Mississippi's finest pickle vendor.
2: Right. Everybody's coming in for it. So you're accommodating a lot of things, which I don't have a problem with, to be clear, but now it's, you're seeing everything now. So it's just, it's beyond Pittsburgh, but the corporate aspect of it is what makes it a little more hilarious.
5: Right. I like a pickle. Sure. I like a pickle back. But I don't want someone up in my face about double hung windows when I'm down there. You know, I don't need that. And I also don't need someone to come up and be like, you know, pickle is the perfect vessel for foie gras.
8: Yeah. It's like, don't be trying to jam pickle into everything here.
5: All right. Back up, buddy.
8: Keep it in its lane.
2: Well, this is where we part paths, because if I need gutter helmet or foie gras, whatever the hell you just said, I'm going to have it.
5: Okay. And I look.
8: All vacuum salesmen, go to Abby's house today. Yeah. I'm telling you.
2: I'm a mark and an easy sign.
5: Right. You just outed yourself.
2: There you go.
8: You're going to come in tomorrow and just be like, I signed up for 8 bug control subscription services.
2: Dude, they get me. They don't get me anymore, but they used to. And I usually, especially when they come up on
8: their hoverboards.
2: What the hell is that?
8: When I see a hoverboard,
2: a dork on a Segway being like, we just helped out your neighbor, Rich.
8: Yeah, what's their name?
2: And,
8: okay.
2: And I want to show you all the bugs that could be in your house right now. And I'm like, huh, you seem like a really nice guy. And I know you're just doing your job. I don't have any money. I'm just a baby. I don't have any money.
8: I one time told a guy, he goes, I noticed some, bug damage around your house. I go, yeah, let's do it. Take care of it. And he's like, today? And I was like, yeah, let's go. I want it sprayed today. And he's like, well, this is a subscription service. So every 6 months we come back for the weevils. I go, I want it today. If you can't do it today, then the deal's off. And he's like, well, I can't do it today. I was like, okay, that's it. Goodbye.
2: Goodbye, Steve.
8: Yeah.
5: I want exterminators that eat
8: with his little Jetson pack or whatever.
5: Yeah, I have a dog who freaks out anytime someone comes to the door, which is usually a huge pain in the ass. It's like, oh, the mail person, they know your name and they like you. Will you please stop? But when you get someone with an iPad, like, we just talked to your neighbor, and I tell you, you talked to Phyllis? She's real mean. I don't think you did.
8: Yeah.
5: But the dog goes berserk the whole time. I'm like, I can't. I don't. I'm sorry. Quietly shut the door. Good dog.
8: You know what my new trick is? Answer the door on the phone, pretending or not pretending, on the phone all the time. Just be like, what's up? What? Yeah, I can't. I'm doing something right now. Boom. Yep. Like, it's the easiest.
2: What are they going to do?
8: 8 second transaction.
5: This is a custody thing. I really have to take. Oh, I understand. Yeah.
8: Yeah.
2: No, this is messy. It's really bad. Jeff Conkle in studio, Tad Whistle. I'm Abby Krisner. Randy is off today. We'll be talking to Mike DeFabo from The Athletic at 7:45. Mark Madden at 9:45 this morning. Mike's up next with sports on DVE.
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5: 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Here's Mike Prosciutto with three takes that resonate.
2: That's right. Yeah. Yeah. Aye, aye, aye. Let's go, Mike.
6: Let's get to it. Take number one, division of labor. It may not be sustainable over the long haul to pay three outside linebackers the way the Steelers are paying TJ Watt, Alex Highsmith, and now Nick Herbig, but for 2026, new defensive coordinator Patrick Graham has options. Herbig didn't want to divulge specifics of how the snaps would be divided between the three, but he also maintained he'd play off the ball if asked. The Steelers have dabbled with that in the past in sub-packages. They may be about to morph back into linebacker U, and they may be more inclined to play their best 11 regardless of position with more regularity on a defense that needs to be a lot more consistent a lot more often to earn its significant keep. In the event that's the plan, count on seeing plenty of Watt, Highsmith, and Herbig this season. And if more Herbig means a little less Watt, relatively speaking, so be it. Fresh pass rushers assaulting the pocket in waves is a beautiful thing. Take number two, it ain't over now. Once Carmen Majinski came to his senses and acquiesced, Pirates.com told us the fuss would soon be over. In the immortal words of John Wayne, not hardly. The Majinski mutiny is destined to be revisited every time Majinski pitches, or Jared Jones, or Bubba Chandler, for that matter. I was thinking about that last night before Chandler's start in a Saving Private Ryan type of context. But instead of Tom Hanks all shot up on a bridge in France, it was Majinski hopelessly trapped behind a bullpen fence, summoning Chandler and whispering, "Earn this. Earn this." It didn't quite happen last night.
7: But no reference.
6: At least in Houston, the Pirates didn't have a problem winning. Stay tuned. You like that Private Ryan stuff, don't you? You know, World War II, a baseball game, very similar scenario.
7: The era vibes totally sync up.
6: Take number three, the couple will be lost, not won. The pre-game one narrative was neither Frederick Anderson or Carter Hart would be confused with Martin Brodeur or Patrick Waugh. So it was going to be about limiting opportunities that would be defining for Vegas and for Carolina. A 5-4 Vegas win later, that's still the case. It's going to continue to be about puck management moving forward, about clean clears and not turning it over in the neutral zone and getting it deep repeatedly and not pinching for pinching's sake. One of these teams is going to hone in on the necessary patience and wait for the other one to blink one too many times. It's a test of will as much as skill, because without Brodeur or Waz, the last line of defense, any and every scoring opportunity is a grade A potential game winner.
7: Man, I saw it was 2-0 Carolina, what, like deep into this, I think it was in the second period or something like that. I was like, this game's done. I was like, this is playoff finals hockey. You're up two goals. Like, that's it. Yeah, and then I woke up this morning. I thought it was a lock. And then I woke up this morning. I was like, 5-4? That was this barn burner.
6: Crazy. Carolina usually does a better job shutting down. They scored in the first minute, the Hurricanes did. They were up 2-0 early, 2-1 after one. Then Vegas scored in the first minute of the second period. Vegas was up 3-2. Vegas was up 4-3. It was back and forth. But I don't know if those teams were nervous or overly hyped
7: up. Yeah.
6: They were playing way too loose on both sides. There was a great clip in the first period when Vegas was down 2-0 and they did the clear the ice thing, so there's a timeout, and they had a clip of Tortorella on the bench and he's screaming, "Be patient, we're gonna get our opportunities, calm down." Like, it was crazy. Yeah. But it was fire wagon hockey, and it was entertaining, at least the two periods I watched before I ran out of gas.
7: Mike, can you talk me as a highly opinionated yet still relatively uninformed Steelers fan, the Nick Herbig deal? Am I crazy? Like, to me, that's $25 million a year for him seems like that's way above market value. Am I wrong about that? Or is it because they think that he's going to be a replacement for somebody somewhere down the line? Or what's help me understand that one.
6: The down the line stuff, I don't have the answer to that. It's above market value now, but they perceive him as a guy on the rise, and this is his last year of his rookie deal, so if he gets to unrestricted free agency, he probably gets more than this. Because if he has the kind of year they think he's going to have, then it's going to make sense.
7: It be a good deal.
6: They're gambling on their assessment of the player they have drafted and developed.
7: All right, I like him.
6: How the three fit long term, I don't have anything for you on that. Maybe Mike DeFabo will coming up, but I think it's a tremendous asset for this season. And hey, he was going to play for him this year, whether he got the extension or not, but now he's happy and motivated and, you know, full speed ahead instead of bitching about not getting his contract extended. But they can move those guys around and they can do a lot of things with him if they choose to.
7: And that's the thing, is he's not quite not a starter, because also TJ is good to be injured for five games pretty much out of the year, pretty much like clockwork, I'd say. So That's a nice backup to have, I'd say.
6: Highsmith has been hurt in recent years. And Herbig played 60% of the snaps last year, even though he wasn't a quote-unquote starter. He did start six games out of 17. It's different, but I'm in favor of it. I'm hoping they can and expecting that they will find a way to extend Joey Porter Jr. also this offseason. But we shall see. The aforementioned Bubba Chandler went five innings in Houston last night, gave up five hits, four runs, three of them earned, only walked two, three strikeouts. Pirates beat the Astros 10-6, three more home runs for the Pirates. O'Neill Cruz, his 14th, Brandon Lau, his 15th, and Andy Rodriguez, his first. Is it possible that O'Neill Cruz is going to be a 30-30 guy this year and set the all-time Major League record for strikeouts in a season?
7: It seems like that's the trend that everyone's going to. It's dinger or bust, punch out or home run, seems like. And it sounds like everyone's fine with that.
6: Pirates also stole five more bases last night, four wins in a row. And they got Paul Skeens on the mound tonight, Abby.
2: All right. I'm ready for Paul Skeens. I always am, though. And I'm also ready for Mike DeFabo from The Athletic, who, as you mentioned, is going to be joining us next. We'll talk a little bit more about the Nick Herbig deal, and that's coming up on the DVE Morning Show.
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3: It is the DVE Morning Show. Randy Bauman is off today. I'm Abby Krisner, Mike Prasuta, Tad Whistle, and Jeff Conkle in studio. It was announced yesterday, Nick Herbig lands a four-year, $100 million deal with the Steelers. Here to talk about it from The Athletic, Mike DeFabo. And Mike, with the Herbig deal, I'm excited about it because I like the guy and I'm ready to commit to the jersey now as a fan. Yeah. But are there concerns on how the Steelers will manage Herbig, Watt, and Highsmith's salaries and playing time?
4: Well, first of all, good move on the jersey there. I think you have to wait until a guy gets his money before you get the jersey. That's always been my old school go with the Franco Harris type of jersey approach. You know, that's an investment if you're going to be spending that kind of money on a jersey. But long term, you're right. With these three edge rushers right now, there's chatter about what was going to happen with Alex Highsmith even before this. This is not going to quiet that. And so my thought in talking with people, it seems like at least in the short term, the Steelers do want to have depth, a position that's really an important piece of this defense. But I wonder as soon as next year if they might consider moving one of these guys. And you look at the fact that Highsmith has just 2 years left on his contract. If I'm doing it, if I'm looking at it, I think that he would be the one that you think about moving next year on the draft.
5: Mike, in terms of this year, Herbig mentioned off the ball yesterday. I'll play off the ball if they want me to. We've seen him, you know, kind of be a stand-up off the ball and sub-package stuff the last couple of years. But could he possibly line up next to Patrick Queen with regularity?
4: You know, I think that they're going to find some unique ways to use him. In seasons past, we've seen the Steelers tinker with that three outside linebacker package where you have those three guys kind of roving around and you don't know from what angle they're going to be rushing from. I think that Patrick Graham is going to lean into that even more. And within that, I think the Steelers also are evolving to a degree how they're going to be using their outside linebackers. And what I mean by that is, you know, there was this big discussion a while ago about, like, Joey Porter Sr. was saying James Harrison didn't have to play a true 3-4 outside linebacker because he didn't have to drop into coverage. I think you're going to see Patrick Graham not only embrace the Dom Capers defense 3-4, but even bring it back to its roots more by having these outside linebackers drop into coverage more. And I think that also goes hand-in-hand with maybe playing three of them at the same time and not knowing which of the ones are going to be coming and which ones aren't.
5: Herbig also said yesterday he doesn't consider himself a non-starter. He played 60% of the defensive snaps last year. Probably will play more this year. Does he have a point? Does it really not matter who plays the first snap of the first series of the first quarter?
4: Right. I mean, this is a position where you need depth and you need guys coming at you in waves here. And it is a rotation. And it's a four-man rotation. And now the question really just becomes, how do you divide up those snaps? It's certainly an interesting dynamic to me that your quote-unquote number three guy, Nick Herbig, is making more than your quote-unquote number two guy in Alex Highsmith.
5: And do, so we do you already think that's interesting to Alex Highsmith?
4: It would be interesting is not the word I would use if I were Alex Highsmith and occupying that current place in the depth chart. I would also, if I'm Alex Highsmith, wonder how long he's going to be in that position. I think that not only if you're paying Herbig this kind of money, do you need to lean into those all three on the field at the same time type of looks, but you also need to consider, like, at what point do you have Herbig legitimately leapfrog one of these other guys and start getting those starting, not just starter-like, but actual starting reps.
6: When you look at value for outside linebackers and edge rushers, you know, we saw Herbig yesterday hit the nine-figure mark. What do you make of Cleveland's trade with the Rams earlier this week, exchanging Myles Garrett for Jared Verse in a Hall of Picks?
4: I feel like, that deal kind of illustrated to me why the Steelers needed to lock up Nick Herbig, because you've got a guy in Myles Garrett who is one of the best defensive players over the last decade. And even after 30 years old, he is commanding an absolute draft haul that includes, a Pro Bowler plus a first, second, and third round draft pick. So that just underscores how important this position is and why it did make good business sense to lock up a 24-year-old Nick Herbig, whose best football is ahead of him. I like the trade actually for both the Rams and Cleveland, because both of them are committing to a window. The Rams are saying, we are absolutely all in and we're doing everything it takes, F the picks and all that. And the Cleveland Browns on the flip side are like, we're not going to win with this guy. It's only a matter of time before he asks for another trade. We better get a lot for him when we can. So I like it for both teams involved. And my concern for the Steelers is they're kind of somewhere in that wishy-washy gray area in the middle where they haven't really chosen a lane in terms of these two, and I hope that they do before long.
5: Mike, when you look at the defense last year, was it a case of the players being overrated or the players underachieving? And what do you think about the possibility that under Graham and with this new staff and some of the things we're hearing about the new approach, that they finally lock it in this year and play the kind of dominant defense that they have been talking about but not actually playing?
4: I would say your answer is both there. When Mike Tomlin came out and said with Darius Slay, Jalen Ramsey, and Joey Porter Jr., we could play man coverage against anybody, and then Darius Slay halfway through the year said, I don't want to play for anybody, specifically the Buffalo Bills, and he was retired halfway through that year. You have done a poor job of evaluating the talent if that's what ends up unfolding. But at the same time, I think they do have a number of very high-end type of pieces. And Patrick Graham is an interesting case study here because he got his job and earned this reputation because he took a Vegas defense where they had not invested a lot. And basically with smoke and mirrors Brian Flores cover four defense, was able to turn that into a really pretty solid defense. And so now his situation is basically the opposite, where they've handed him an embarrassment of riches in terms of talent. And now it's like, can you maximize a group that has never lived up to its paycheck to this point? And I have a lot of faith, and mostly because he's asking these guys to study old school hip hop, which I think is hilarious and a great way to connect with these guys. But also you look at the people that he's come up under. He's worked for Belichick, where he learned that you have to make the opponent beat you with your offhand. He's worked under Steve Spagnuolo, who taught him these exotic pressure packages. And then he's worked with Brian Flores, who's, very modern and up to date with his coverage schemes and a lot of cover four, as I mentioned, those kind of things. So he's worked for some really good guys, has a great reputation. Now it's about taking all the pieces they've given him and maximizing them.
5: Graham also reportedly had to deal with a lot of Pete Carroll with the Raiders.
4: Right.
5: And they weren't necessarily on the same page, but one guy was the boss and one guy wasn't. We're pretty confident that this is going to be Graham's show.
4: Right. I think it's going to be very much the opposite, where Pete Carroll was still trying to run his old school cover three Seattle Seahawks stuff that, worked during the Legion of Boom and even before that. Right now, I think that Patrick Graham has great autonomy to make a lot of decisions, where Mike McCarthy is an offensive-minded head coach. He's going to have his hands all over that and a lot of his focus on that side of the ball. Really, Patrick Graham is getting a great opportunity. He's also a critical part here because a lot of people are making the comparisons of Sean Payton at 60-plus years old achieved success in his second act. I look more so at what the Denver Broncos did defensively. And, their defensive coordinator was able to take a talented group and maximize its potential. That's where I feel like Graham is really actually a much bigger and more important piece than maybe people are realizing.
6: Mike, it seems like Joey Porter Jr. is next on the docket to get his big payday. How long will he have to wait, and how important is it to get him extended sooner rather than later?
4: Well, I

0: campaign, another $5 million with the chance to win or to earn $5 million more in incentives if you hit certain benchmarks. So when you're talking about Joey Porter Jr., you know, an important part of this conversation is it's not always the best corner, the best player at a certain position is the highest paid. It's often a very good player who most recently negotiated his contract. And so I don't know that I would put Joey Porter Jr. just yet in the Sauce Gardner type of category.
1: I think Joey would put himself there based on yesterday, right?
0: I know for a fact Joey would put himself there. But even if Joey's maybe a rung below that, you know, I think he probably is a rung below that, probably gets paid somewhere between 22 to 27 million dollars within that. But just by the sheer fact that he's negotiating his contract now, you know, it gives him more bargaining power to try to get that upper end of that spectrum.
2: Well, mandatory mini camp, training camp on the way, and certainly more moves to come. Mike, we look forward to following along with you. Thanks for jumping on this morning. Appreciate it.
0: Yeah, absolutely, guys. Thank you so much for having me.
2: That is Mike DeFabo from The Athletic here on the DVE Morning Show. I'm Abby Krisner, Mike Prasuta, Tad Whistle, and Jeff Conkle in studio. We're going to be talking with Mark Madden.
1: Who's the other guy?
2: Well, he had to take a knee today, Mike.
1: Oh.
2: Yes.
1: Okay.
2: Yeah.
1: I was wondering.
2: It's okay. The other guy?
1: Yeah.
2: How dare you?
1: You see a different guy sitting to my left.
2: What? No. No. And it's not the other guy.
1: You guys don't want to play along. You know. When,
2: you know, I know. Sometimes it's the worst. Somebody's not here, you
1: bust their chops.
2: I didn't yes and you. And that's my fault.
1: Not fun.
2: I know. You
3: get kicked out of Second City.
2: There is a Pittsburgh icon that is middle-aged as of yesterday. We'll talk about that next in news coming up on the DVE Morning Show.
4: You know what they say, four wheels move the body, but two wheels move the soul.
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11: there's so many different groups of people at like a high school graduation party, because there's high school kids that sort of like don't want to be there. If you remember like the high school graduation, there's like 10 on a day. So you'd have to go to like all of your friends' graduation parties for like a half hour. So there was no time to even like hang out. But then you also have a bunch of old people, great uncles, mm-hmm. well wishers, everything like that. So it's just a bunch of people playing cornhole together, which just equates to being nice. Like nobody is like doing lines of coke in the bathroom.
12: Not like that.
11: The only graduation party I remember being like nuts for, like in my experience, was my sister's high school graduation party, because I had turned 21 like 4 days beforehand. So when that keg got brought out, got embarrassingly hammered and I fell asleep in a burka lounger on the patio, and my dad had to be like, hey, take it inside, dude. Like, here, come on. Like,
12: get it together.
11: What are you doing right now?
13: Sop that up with some pizza and be a man.
11: Yeah.
14: Randy Bauman and the DVE Morning Show.
13: I remember my parents allowing me to go hang with my sister in college. Mm. And I was, we're 18 months apart. She's older than me. And I went up there and turned it all the way
11: up. Oh, yeah.
13: And
11: you want to prove that you belong.
13: Exactly. And I'm so fun. I'm the most fun. Mm-hmm. And so I put myself in a pickle, and she is an equestrian, and she was going to school for equine sciences.
11: The setup to this story is incredible so far. Yeah, right. I can't wait to hear how
15: Abby got a horse drunk. She got a horse really hammered.
13: Actually, that would be way better. Like, I had like a little Sebastian moment or something like that. But she had a show the next day, so she is seasoned. Like, she knows what she's doing. I was a little bit more in your graduation space. I did not. And so I was going hard and she was pacing. And so I spent the next day at her horse show dry heaving in the most miserable pain I've ever been in, with my parents not babying me through it in any
11: clanging
13: capacity.
11: Pots and pans.
13: Oh, yeah. And they were like, you did this.
11: Does anybody want some lukewarm clam juice?
13: They're like doing like the Bass-O-Matic, like from SNL.
11: Yeah,
13: like
11: just grinding carp into it.
13: They're like, just, you know, they're the kind of parents that are like, you need to feel what this feels like.
11: Yeah, but don't you think it's funny? You never learn your lesson.
13: No, of course not. As an adult, you
11: they're
13: still
11: always just like, well, you know, in times like that, you learn your lesson. Like, until it's a catastrophic hangover, you never learn your lesson. The final night of my freshman year at Penn State, I was like, they do rolling finals. So like people leave after their finals are done. So there's people that were gone on Monday, Tuesday. My last final was on Friday night at like 6 p.m. So like I was last among us. Like it was like me and like three other psychos. So we had the dorm to ourselves, and just like my toilet wine, we decided to make, instead of buying an expensive bottle of like 99 bananas, which was artificially flavored, I said, why don't we just take some frozen strawberries and leave them in a bottle of Vladimir for the entire week? And they will naturally flavor the Vladimir. So, of course, we drank way too much that night. I remember barfing out of a window, some window in the Penn State dorm. The next day, the 3-hour drive home from Penn State to Pittsburgh was spent just going like smacking my mouth together, like just trying not to barf. At one point, I think that week, like I even thought about Vladimir vodka and I almost threw up just on the pure thought of it. That's the only time I ever learned a lesson, and I haven't touched the stuff ever since. Now, given it had rotting fruit in it, so it wasn't really even Vladimir's fault necessarily.
15: But when were you going to touch Vladimir as a now adult? Like, I've graduated.
11: Well, there was actually just one of my buddies just pitched. He's just like, why don't we have like a high school party? Like, we were going to say, like, wear your oldest shirt. Like, whatever shirt you have in your closet, just wear the oldest one. And, like, what if we got, like, 40s and Beast Ice? And everybody that he was pitching this to just went, no. No. We're not. I'll do the shirt thing. I am not drinking Beast Ice. I'm not drinking Old English 40s. Like, I'm not doing any of that stuff.
15: Yeah. Steve, are you okay?
11: Yeah.
15: Are you in crisis?
11: What are you searching for right now?
13: Going through something.
15: How are things at home?
11: I miss Becky.
13: It's amazing that kids just don't want to drink anymore after stories like that. Yeah. Tell me, kids these days don't like drinking?
11: Wouldn't trade any of it, I got to tell you.
13: No.
15: Abby, your sister being an equestrian and doing horse shows after drinking, like, you know, we've all been hungover on a plane. It's not fun. I never even considered that you could be hungover on a horse.
11: Yes.
15: And it is horrifying.
13: That is another level.
11: Let's hit the multipliers on this one. It's probably hot out.
15: Super full sun.
11: Probably hot. There's a ton of jostling going on. You have to be jostled constantly. And the smells might not be great in that scenario either. That's if you can hold it in during an equestrian race hungover, you have earned my respect.
13: That's a different kind of human.
11: That is huge.
15: Also, the horse knows you're hungover. The horse is like, this. I'm supposed to listen to this guy.
11: Yeah,
15: this guy's a mess. Yeah, it's my show today, buddy. Yeah.
13: Oh my God, I don't think that I have had that is like. There's certain hangovers that you can mark and you can remember, and that's one of them for me. I know in my like mid-20s I had one that's just gonna like hold a place on the mantle forever, and then like in my 40s I got a good one.
11: That's I know
13: I got a good one, and that was the one where I just like marked like a don't do that again.
11: I think I told you this story. Remember when we decided to have a cocktail night and I made French 75s?
13: I want to just one pause. All of your drinking stories have the bougiest, most exotic things. Like they never are like deep IPA night or like a I forgot to eat thing. Like they're always like 99 bananas.
11: I just told you that I drank fridge Vladimir with frozen strawberries in it.
13: That's just the whole idea. Okay, continue. I'm sorry.
11: No, well, now I don't know where I was going with that. But that, it was a 40-year-old hangover. But that, like, at least in your 20s, the hangover was atrocious. Like, the Vladdy hangover, but it lasted a day and a half.
13: Oh, yeah.
11: The French 75 in my 40s hangover lasted for 3 months. It was, like, the entire first quarter of 20, you know, 22 or whatever it was. It just lingered forever. I feel like I couldn't get back right.
13: Yeah.
15: I had no idea what a French 75 was, so I just Googled it. And if you're out there wondering, 1 ounce of gin, half an ounce of lemon juice, half an ounce of simple syrup, 3 ounces of champagne, there's your problem.
11: Mixing the alcohols.
15: Garnished with a lemon twist. Well, no, it's champagne is just dries you out instantly.
11: Yeah, you're right.
15: It's champagne like wine. Hangovers it's like wine are bad. Hangover.
13: Champagne hurts me deeply.
11: I agree.
13: Yeah. Immediate headache.
11: It is delicious.
13: Like while I'm drinking it, I'm getting a headache.
11: Yeah.
13: It's like drinking hairspray.
15: Every new
13: Which I don't know what that tastes like. I'm just guessing.
11: Some people have told me.
15: Every New Year's Eve, I'm like, okay, I'm not drinking champagne at midnight. I'm just not doing it. I'm an adult. I don't have to feel if you don't clink a glass of champagne at New Year's, and then it rolls around. I'm like, give me that. Give me two.
11: Yeah. The peer pressure to have a sip of champagne is like having a sip of whiskey at a wake. Like, people are just like, oh, you're not doing it. It's the new year. You're not going to do it. Is that how you're going to be? So you're like, all right.
13: It's the same thing at weddings. I do the same negotiation with myself, Tad. It's when it happens at a wedding and people start putting the little, like, flutes around the table and we're going to get ready to do the toast. And I'm looking at it. And I probably have already grabbed a drink from the bar that I prefer. That I could toast with just as easily. And I'm looking at the champagne and I'm going, I'm not drinking that. And as soon as they toast, I'm like, here we go. Yeah.
11: But But is it because you don't want to waste it? Like, it's the fact that someone has already poured it.
15: Someone took the time.
11: Yeah.
13: Someone took the time. I always feel like pageantry. I don't know.
11: I don't know what's sort, like, I always feel that way. Like, if I have like a little teeny bit of beer in a cup, I still drink it because I'm like, I don't know what kind of lessons my parents were telling, you know, like that old thing, like was my mom being like, you know, there are sober kids in China that would kill for that last little bit, you know, finish it up.
13: How did we get to putting champagne on this high shelf, truly, like that it's so
15: fancy celebration,
13: but it drink. Sucks.
15: Yeah, right.
13: Like, it sucks. No one in present company enjoys it.
15: Yeah, you're not like, ah, I had a rough day. I'm going to go home, pump crack a bottle of champagne in the garage, put the game on.
13: I really treat myself.
15: Dip my Tootsies in a little Epsom salt.
11: Yeah. Going to put in my casual monocle.
13: I don't know how it came to be, but yeah, immediate headache for me. Let's talk about actually something that I think does give comfort to many, and that'll be part of news this hour, which is brought to you by Window Nation. Mostly sunny and a high of 84 today. Eaton Park's iconic smiley cookies. They are now officially joining us in middle age. In celebration of the cookie's 40th anniversary, the Pittsburgh-based restaurant chain Eaton Park is going to be giving away a free anniversary cookie to all patrons with a June 5th purchase. So June 5th, this coming Friday, right?
11: Mm-hmm.
13: So the offer is good for in-restaurant guests and at the pickup window. Eaton Park's Smiley Cookie was inspired by the favorite cookie of former chairman Jim Broadhurst when he was growing up in Titusville, Pennsylvania. Every day on his way home from school, Broadhurst would buy a big round sugar cookie with a green smiling face drawn on into the white icing. In 1986... Broadhurst introduced smiley cookies in all Eaton Park restaurants, and the sweet treat quickly became a beloved icon. And today, Eaton Park bakes more than 8 million smiley cookies every single year.
11: I will say a couple things. One is that the smiley cookie does not get enough love in terms of being a absolute Pittsburgh staple. I feel like people remember that it is when we bring up stories like this, but it mm-hmm. should be up there with like the pierogi and everything else.
13: Yeah.
11: A fresh smiley cookie is phenomenal. What has happened, though, there's a lot of cases of smiley cookies that get sold, then shelved, and then maybe forgotten about for 10 to 12 months, and then they become discuses. And those ones are a little tricky. And I think, but a fresh smiley cookie up there with the greatest. It's
13: at the
11: phenomenal.
13: Restaurant?
11: Yes.
13: Killer. Eaton Park is one of my daughter's favorite places to go, which I love because as she's gotten older, she's starting to eat like a middle-aged man sometimes, which I like.
11: I'll just have two eggs over medium. Dry rye toast.
13: It's amazing. Like where we used
11: Black
13: to
11: coffee.
13: We used to sit down and get the kids menu and it would be like, you know, chicken tenders and french fries. And then there was one time I sat down with her and she got like a kid's meal and I got a turkey club and the salad bar. And then she started saying like, can I try that? And I'm like, yes. And next thing you know, she's slathering mayo on the side. Mm-hmm. And like, now she like, she sits down and she's like, okay, turkey club. I'm going to get the soup. I'm like, okay. There's like something, maybe Jeff, you feel this way too. I love watching my child eat. It's something like in my mom brain that I'm like doing my job when my child mm-hmm. is eating. But when we go to Eaton Park, like, she will not only want a dessert, like a sundae, but and then my cookie, my
11: cookie,
13: leash.
11: Cookie on top of it.
13: And then the cookie.
15: As is customary.
13: Bring it to me. And I will have it for later. But yeah, the fresh cookie, so good. And a little tip to clip, if you don't eat it right away, you can put it in a little Tupperware and put a slice of bread in it and it'll keep it fresh.
11: Really? Yeah. That doesn't suck out the moisture?
13: No, it helps like whenever you bake fresh cookies and you can put a little bit of bread in it and then sometimes it keeps it.
11: I had no clue.
13: Yeah, no.
15: Jeff's going to put bread with some kind of weird alcohol and make it a drink.
11: I'm going to make a champagne slurry, carb slurry.
13: How do I get drunk on this is my question.
11: Yeah, I feel like I'm coming off. I'm telling old stories, by the way. I am functional, just to let everybody know.
13: It goes back to Jeff. Are you going through something?
15: Yeah, you okay, Jeff? French 75. Never heard of it before.
11: If I just pulled out a little flask, it's like, you guys are stressing me out.
13: The 99 bananas is what got me. Mark Madden's going to be joining us.
11: Don't act like you hadn't been there. Don't even act like you haven't slugged some 99 bananas when you were 18 years old.
13: Listen, I hadn't heard of 99 bananas until I got to Duquesne. And there was a very specific type of friend group that hit the 99 bananas. I had a whole other world happening for me while I was at school. And it was on the South Side, and mine was Jägermeister.
11: Yeah.
15: So can't do it anymore.
13: There's two different kinds of girls. There were the Jägermeister girls.
11: That's true.
13: And there were the 99 bananas girls. And those paths didn't cross a lot, and I was over on the other side.
11: Like,
13: I was
11: on the dark side. But 99 bananas is the entry point to that. That's why they make it banana flavored, because no 18-year-old just takes a shot of like Jim Beam and is like, that's delicious. You need to have some disgusting fake flavor profile to wean you into the alcohol right away.
13: You need to
15: the gateway booze.
11: Gateway booze.
13: I don't know. Yeah, I don't know if any of those it was like Jägermeister and Snake Bites.
11: What is that?
13: I can't even remember. I feel like it's Southern Comfort and something else.
11: I used to love Southern
13: Comfort. I'm sure somebody will tweet and remind me what a snake bite is. And there's probably a reason why I don't remember. Why don't kids drink again? Mark Madden is on the show at 9:45 today. And Mike Pursuit is up next with sports.
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4: brought to you this hour by Bridgeville Appliance. Nick Herbert was destined to play for the Steelers this season all along, but now that they're paying him like a guy who's supposed to play a lot and supposed to make impactful plays as he plays, it's understandable to ponder how they're going to be able to adequately take advantage of Herbig, T.J. Watt, and Alex Highsmith at outside linebacker. Those latter two guys are also being paid to make impact and game-changing performances. So there's a lot to sort out as a mandatory veteran minicamp continues today on the south side. Not that Herbig was all that concerned yesterday about the division of labor.
6: I can't put my finger on it, but I guess we'll just have to wait till week one.
4: I guess we will, because I don't think they're going to reveal a whole lot in the preseason.
9: No, I don't imagine that they will. 7.5 sacks last year as a, quote, non-starter.
4: Yeah, 60% of the snaps, though.
9: Yeah.
4: So, and he's been trending up every year. This is a guy, if you remember Herbig's backstory, when he was at Wisconsin, he got a hold of T.J. Watt through social media. Didn't know T.J. Watt, but T.J. Watt's also a Wisconsin guy.
9: Right.
4: T.J. Watt tearing it up in the NFL at the time, and asked him for tips on pass rushing. And they started a little correspondence thing. And, you know, Watt sending him clips and Herbig sending him stuff. Am I doing this right? I mean, it's a pretty cool backstory. And, you know, he got here fourth round pick, not a throwaway pick, but not day one or day two.
9: Yeah.
4: And he's just steadily progressing and, you know, learning, applying it, making it work for him. Steelers think he's a really good player, clearly, by the commitment they made yesterday, which was a four-year extension worth $100 million, $42 million of which is guaranteed, according to Mike Garofalo and Adam Schefter.
9: The off-the-ball stuff is pretty intriguing to me, Mike.
4: Very.
9: And not just, you know, because he's like sort of a tweener guy. You know, he's not like your prototypical outside linebacker build. He's certainly built more like an inside linebacker, but to have that versatility, you know, and this is something that Timmons did really well too. Like, Timmons moved from inside to outside when called upon, but I think this could be moving because it's the best fit and not necessarily due to, you know, oh, we need an inside guy. It has to be Herbig.
4: He's a good tackler. He's able to separate the ball on the pass rush. Now, we've seen him line up in the middle off the ball, unquote,
9: right,
4: in sub-package stuff, where Watt and Highsmith are outside the three outside linebackers package. The coaching staff last year thought he was too quick for guards. That's why they moved him inside, and they were right about that. He was effective.
9: He's twitchy.
4: He's effective that way. Can he do that in early downs? You know, Peyton Wilson is not exactly a thumper either. And he's had some issues in run defense. He's really fast. He can cover well. He can play sideline to sideline and make tackles, but he gets caught up in the wash sometimes. And he also does not have the pass rush that Herbig has.
9: No.
4: He's clearly very good at that. So it is an interesting scenario. Can't wait to see what they come up with in terms of sorting it all out. Herbig was heading into the fourth season of his rookie deal as of yesterday and in line for the extension that was agreed upon yesterday. That being the case, he spent portions of practice in which the media is allowed to film and report wearing a baseball hat and not participating. Head coach Mike McCarthy was asked about that, not Herbig specifically, but players in that circumstance, and McCarthy expressed complete understanding.
10: I think it's like everything in life, frankly. There's a personal side to this. There's a professional side to this. And when you break down the professional aspects of being in the NFL as a coach or a player, we all have contracts. So when those things occur, you know, I really, frankly, just put that into a business category. So I've been dealing with it for 20 years. And the same advice I've always given, you know, it's a business situation, and do the things you need to do necessary.
4: Yeah, business is business. Joey Porter Jr.'s got a little business on the table. He's also in line for a potential extension. That being the case, he spent a significant stretch of the media window of practice yesterday watching practice and chatting with Ike Taylor.
3: And I'm out here. I'm happy to be out here. I'm happy I'm with the guys learning the plays. And that's all I really can ask for at this time right now. So I'm just keep doing that and keep teaching the young guys when I can.
4: Mandatory veteran minicamp continuing today on the South Side. 10-6 Pirates over the Astros last night in Houston. Bucks fell behind 2-0 early, but came storming back. More home runs, more stolen bases, and I don't know, what would you say, an adequate start from Bubba Chandler? 5 innings, 5 hits, 4 runs, 3 of them earned, 2 walks, 3 strikeouts. He did get the victory.
9: Walks is the big number that's encouraging, right?
4: I think so. I mean, he gave up a home run. I don't mind if he gives up the home run here and there, because it means he's not walking people.
9: Right.
4: And he's trusting his stuff. And I think more often than not, his stuff is going to win. But he's got to let it win. He's 2-6 now, and the Pirates have won 3 of his 12 starts.
9: I don't think it's enough for, you know, for Majinski to feel totally vindicated.
4: He can't go DiCaprio.
9: Which DiCaprio?
11: Pointing at the TV.
9: No, he can't. No, they got the win and 2 walks.
4: 33-28, 5.5 games behind Milwaukee in the NL Central. Series continues in Houston tonight. Paul Skeens against Spencer Arangetti, who is 7-1 with a 1.34 ERA for Houston. Skeens 6-5, 2.89. 5-4 Vegas over Carolina in a wildly entertaining game one of the Stanley Cup final last night. Up and down the ice, goals aplenty. Vegas breaking a 4-4 tie with 16:30 at the 16:36 mark of the third period. Tomas Hertl, his 4th of the playoffs. Vegas has a 1-0 lead. That series continues on Thursday. Zach Werenski, the Columbus Blue Jackets, is your James Norris Trophy winner in the National Hockey League. He outdistanced Cale Makar in the voting. I got to tell you, Werenski's a hell of a player. Gold medal, Team USA, all that. If it's a pickup game and I'm picking and I got a choice between Zach Werenski and Cale Makar, I'm picking Cale Makar 10 times out of 10.
9: Do you think that the Olympic success?
4: Yes.
9: Okay, that is a factor.
4: I mean, it's just a guess. I don't vote. I didn't talk to anybody who did vote, but Werenski got 113 first-place votes. Makar got 47.
9: Yeah, it's like a landslide.
4: That doesn't sound right, does it? I mean, I don't know. I like Cale Makar a great deal. But I like American guys who win gold medals by beating Canada. So.
11: Yeah, no. Back to the Stanley Cup final. Do you have a sense of Knights versus Hurricanes, what you're kind of feeling right now? Because it does feel like the momentum is on Vegas right now.
4: It is. Vegas has shown a great ability to play from behind in the playoffs, which is hard to do. Carolina started fast, goal in the first minute, 2-0 lead halfway through the first period, crowds going bananas, crazy environment and all that. I think Carolina and Vegas were both too loose last night the way they played. So who can tighten it up? And I think that's more Carolina's game.
11: Interesting. Okay.
9: It's a big one for Vegas to get with all the time off that they have.
4: Yes.
9: Too.
4: And particularly the way it started. Although, it was 4-3 Vegas in the third period, and Carolina came back and tied it, and then Vegas got the last goal. But that's, I think there's going to be some goals scored in this series.
11: Oh, yeah. I mean, even 5-4 in a final situation is high scoring. You know,
4: it's
11: atypical for us to see a game with that many.
4: Yeah, I don't think we're going to see a lot of 2-1 out of this. But I think both teams need to try to rein it in and make it that. I just don't know. I think Carolina's better at that than Vegas is.
11: I'm sure, you know, who's going to want to join the fray and get into the muck when it comes to hockey talk will be Mark Madden, who will join us at 9:45. It is the DVE Morning Show. You got Randy Bauman taking a knee today, Abby Krisner, Mike Prasuta, and Tad Whistle. We'll be back with more. We're going to talk a little Comedy Fest coming up here. But before that, Mike.
4: Abby, Paul Skeens is getting the ball tonight in Houston, which means opportunity is once again knocking with the Bet Park Sportsbook and online casino app. Skeens has lost 3 starts in a row, a streak he has not or had not experienced previously. The Gunner used to call that hidden vigorous. 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

0: Show. Randy Bauman is off. I'm Abby Krisner. Mike Prusita and Tad Whistle in studio. And DBE Comedy Fest is coming up this month. If you have not grabbed your tickets yet, you need to do it before you can't go. Saturday, June the 27th. That is 8 p.m. And we got a stacked lineup with Roy Wood Jr. as your headliner, Ian Bagg, Dana Gould, Lynn Coplitz, and Joe Bartnick. 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You can also go to trustarts.org and the Theater Square box office, 412-456-6666. And thanks to our partners, it's brought to you by Dawn's Appliances and Edgar Snyder and Associates, NCD, spreading the smile. We've been lucky that so far we've had a chance to talk with a lot of the comics who are on the fest this year. We're looking forward to talking with Lynn Coplitz coming up here very soon on the show. We got to talk with Dana Gould, who, again, this is one of the comedians, Tad, who I think a lot of the folks who have been on the show, I know I'm one of the voices who has resoundedly said this is one of my favorite comedians of all time, but also his time on The Simpsons. I love his podcast. He's one of the more like classic comedians for me in terms of this old Hollywood vaudevillian sensibility that he has. But so many people excited that he's on the show and almost shocked that we got him.
1: Yeah, so funny. And when he was on the show, you know, you hear the great writing in some of his bits and the way that he approaches conversation and stuff like that. It's so good. And thinking back to his tenure on The Simpsons, it's like, wow, that was a formidable time in my childhood.
0: Absolutely.
1: To be consuming Dana Gould content. So very excited for him.
0: Yeah, it's almost like when I, as an adult, started listening to his records, now when I see Simpsons episodes, I can almost kind of pick him out a little bit more.
1: Yeah.
0: And it is on the dirtier side of things where, you know, as an adult, you know, certain jokes that used to fly past you and then you're going, oh, that is way more raunchy than I thought it was when it was happening. So here's what I'm going to do for you guys. One of, again, the other comedians that I mentioned, your headliner, Roy Wood Jr. Of The Daily Show, which is, I think, where people would know him best in addition to an amazing stand-up career and many other things, Sullivan and Sons. And again, I think people have heard Roy Wood Jr. on the show before many, many times. But what I'm going to do is I will play you a clip of Dana Gould on the show right after you hear from Roy Wood Jr. here, your headliner, when he joined us and he was talking about getting into hockey.
2: Rather, I need to use a little bit of this time for some degree of counseling. My son came home, my 10-year-old boy, he came home a couple of days ago, and he came out to me as a black kid who likes hockey. And I don't know where he learned this. He didn't get it from me or his mama. And I don't know how to, I'm joking, but I'm serious because I'm excited for him. Because my son knows anything he's interested in, we're going to pour into him and give him an opportunity to explore it. And if he wants to keep doing it, he can excel at it. We've done it with robots and baseball and aviation. But right. I literally do not know where hockey happens. Like, this is like baseball, you see, you drive by it. Basketball, you see the kids out there on the street court. Where do y'all do hockey? Where does this happen? Have you been hiding this from black people?
3: I can tell you. I can tell you what the problem is. It happens at odd hours in the morning and late hours at night in rinks are far away and expensive because ice time and maintaining ice is expensive. The problem with hockey is it's the most expensive sport to play.
2: That's what I've heard. Even with travel ball starting to pick up the price in baseball, we're going to do it. It's just I literally don't know how to ice skate. Like, I've never felt more helpless as a father because my son is into something that I don't know how to help. Like, I know the rules of hockey. I watch it with you guys and Steve Byrne.
3: Yeah. But
2: the idea of me just taking them to one of my buddies and going, hey, man, teach them some hockey stuff. I'll be up the street at the bar. I can't even. I would be more equipped if my son said he was gay. I have gay friends. I don't have any hockey friends. And this is when I realized, like, okay, man, I've been wrong. I don't have enough white friends. This is yeah. This is the moment when I realized I don't know any white people. I don't know any. If I had a Russian, I'd be straight. He'd kill me on the spot.
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3: Well, all right, well, now I have to ask you about the apes, because your fascination with Dr. Zayas and Live with Dr. Z, the YouTube show you do, is... this is so far and above anybody else's, like, fan fiction writing or appreciation for something. 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You have the, like, an actual suit from Planet of the Apes that you wear and then conduct it as a, like, a 70s talk show host. 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Like, is it the costuming of the original?
5: When you say I have a Planet of the Apes suit, it answers the unasked question, why is your life so full of hot women? 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Why do I have... Because the babes love it.
1: Well, naturally, yeah.
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2: Abby, your sister being an equestrian and doing horse shows after drinking, like, you know, we've all been hungover on a plane. It's not fun. I never even considered that you could be hungover on a horse.
3: Yes.
2: And it is horrifying.
4: That is another level.
3: Let's hit the multipliers on this one. It's probably hot out.
2: Super full sun.
3: Probably hot. There's a ton of jostling going on. You have to be jostled constantly. And the smells might not be great in that scenario either. That's if you can hold it in during an equestrian race hungover, you have earned my respect.
4: That's a different kind of human.
3: That
4: right
3: is
4: there.
3: Huge.
2: Also, the horse knows you're hungover. The horse is like, "This, I'm supposed to listen to this guy."
1: Randy Bauman and the DVE Morning Show.
4: We have been talking about drinking so much this morning.
2: Too much.
4: I'm a little embarrassed, but I will say that when I was recalling Snake Bite as a shot this morning, the listeners never disappoint, and I have been told on Twitter it's Yukon Jack and lime juice.
2: There it is.
4: And I was like, well, you know, there's a reason I don't remember that. But thank you very much for reminding me. And now I'm like,
2: yeah, a little bit.
4: Just a little bit. Just a tiny sip there. Randy is off today. It is the DVE Morning Show. I'm Abby Krisner. Tad Whistle in studio. Tad, I don't have a lot of information about this, but apparently a bear was caught on camera in Stanton Heights.
2: Stanton Heights bears. Yeah, I've seen the video. It is, you know, there's no like small bear.
4: No,
2: but
4: you think there is. No such thing.
2: This one isn't huge. Mm. There are bigger dogs than this bear maybe out there.
4: You could take it.
2: I don't think so, but I'm not really afraid of city bears, and I'm sure I'll be mauled and killed by one tonight for saying that.
4: They heard you.
2: Yeah, they're like, he thinks you want some of this? I think city bears, they live in the shadows, you know, and they're all about garbage. It's not like if you were on vacation in Colorado or Utah and you ran into one of those bears. Those are the real deal.
4: Well, city bears, that feels scrappier to me.
2: Okay.
4: Meaner, because if they're in the city, they don't want to be, you know? And they're also walking downtown going, why is this closed at this hour? And why is there poop? And, you know, they have questions about sustainability. Like, you know, they just want... They want everything to thrive. At that point, anytime an animal's not where they're supposed to be, I assume they are pissed.
2: Yeah, I imagine a lot of city bears are like my dad when you're driving around as a kid, like, this was all farms. It used to be all farms. Now look at it.
4: You did this.
2: Artisan mac and cheese shop?
4: That's what it is,
2: too. What?
4: Where did Taco go? Are you kidding me? Well, at least Butcher and Rye's coming back.
2: Yeah, that was uplifting news. Butcher and Rye coming back.
4: That is uplifting news. I know, I did like that place.
2: I've never been.
4: I'm a different kind of animal now, though, because, you know, we were talking about all that drinking this morning, but I'm so much calmer now.
2: Yeah.
4: Did you believe that? Okay. All right. News this hour brought to you by Better Call Si. Mostly sunny and a high of 84 today. AccuWeather always gives me a couple extra degrees to play with.
2: You think
4: there. So I'm going to call it 80.
2: Okay.
4: I always shave off a little bit for AccuWeather. This is like a super adorable day, by the way, because it's my kid's last day of school.
2: Ooh.
4: They do a little half day. And then all the mams in the neighborhood put together a little block party.
2: Oh, that's fun.
4: And they just wild out the rest of the day. We get pizza. I was in charge. I always go light because even like during the school year, there's things that you can do to like volunteer a little more at the school. And the background check and everything you have to do to be on campus to volunteer for school activities and all that kind of stuff is extensive, which makes it sound like I'm just not going to be doing those things. And much like that, in the neighborhood things, anytime there's a big group text message between me and like 17 other moms and everybody's picking a thing that they're going to do and they're like, I'll make a blank dip. I'll make a whatever. I'll get whatever. I always jump in as fast as possible.
2: You have to, right?
4: Fast as possible. And I go, drinks. I will get drinks for the children. Done.
2: Smart.
4: Mom gets Kool-Aid and we're done. It's the most you'll see of me. And I did it. I showed up and the box is checked and I'm a ghost. I'm Kaiser Sose. I'm this.
2: Gone. Into the ether. Well, I guess my question is, well, yeah, what do you get? Right. So there's, but there's sugar in that. Do you have other moms that are like, hi, Abby.
4: Yes. You know what?
2: I just want to say a lot of sugar.
4: Yeah. You know what? Your kid can drink out of the hose. That's what happens. Listen, that happens. Sometimes like there's, you know, responses in those things where they're like, my kid doesn't actually drink that or my kid doesn't eat whatever, you know, and like, that's why I never go on the food route.
2: Right.
4: I understand. There are allergies, there are sensitivities, all that stuff. And I'm just not that good of a cook. We go with the drinks, and if they're like, my kid doesn't like that, I'd be like,
2: you're mistaking me with someone who gives up.
4: Yeah.
2: Yeah.
4: Like, oh my God. Woo! This was fun. So, yeah.
2: We're good. It's your falling down moment.
4: Yeah, exactly.
2: You think you call the shots?
4: Yeah.
2: I'm here for your kids. Well, it's different. My kid will, their larynx will close and they will die is different than, they're just not really big on artificial grape flavor.
4: Yeah, we actually only do real juices. Do you, Mackenzie? You only do real juices. That's something. We're a chemical family.
2: Yeah. Well, we're the opposite.
4: Yeah.
2: I'm actually pretty sure I'm sterile now with the amount of crap I've pumped into my body over the years.
4: Edie has a tail.
2: Want a snake bite? I got him.
4: Speaking of childhood, but I'm going to go to our childhood, Dad, because I'm going to guess, I've heard you reference The Little Mermaid before, and it's not to dox you, but it's just saying that
2: I want to be very clear. I've never seen The Little Mermaid.
4: I've heard you reference it before. So I feel like this is not outside of your wheelhouse. There's a voice from our childhood that is going away now. Peebo Bryson, 2-time Grammy Award winning R&B singer. Known as the voice behind the Oscar winning Disney debut duets Beauty and the Beast with Celine Dion.
2: Right.
4: Also, he did A Whole New World with Regina Bell from Aladdin. He's passed away at the age of 75.
2: So here he's 39.
4: Oh, yeah, he's a baby.
2: Sweet summer child. How can you not move a little when you hear this?
4: I know. It's kind of wild because, you know, like, in the movie, you can take it down a little bit, Jacob. I mean, it's sexy as hell, but take it down a little bit. We don't want any pregnancies as a result of the show. But, like, in the movie, it's Angela Lansbury singing that song.
2: Really?
4: Yes.
2: Just when I thought it couldn't get any hotter.
4: And all of a sudden, somebody did get pregnant. Tracy Morgan all of a sudden. Angela Lansbury's going to get you pregnant.
2: Take her behind the bleachers and get Angela Lansbury. All right.
4: She is Mrs. Potts. And which is one of the, you know, many things, inanimate objects are supposed to be inanimate objects that are inside the Beast's castle that sing. And as Belle and the Beast are dancing, she is singing that song. But then Celine Dion and Peebo Bryson are doing the duet, and all of a sudden made it steamy, steamy stuff.
2: Angela Lansbury was mogged.
4: Mogged! And so that voice, again, from our Disney childhood now.
2: It's passed away. We completely trampled over that guy's death announcement. We should be embarrassed.
4: We are bad people. He was to bring it back, and not be bad people. Mm-hmm. He was internationally celebrated for his Disney classics. He also built a career over five decades as one of R&B's premier balladeers, recording hits including Feel the Fire, I'm So Into You, and Can You Stop the Rain. He recorded for Capitol, Elektra, and Columbia Records and became one of the most sought-after duet partners. Aside from Belle and Dion, he also collaborated with artists including Roberta Flack and Natalie Cole.
2: Well, I just want to say this in a very sincere way, because sometimes we do it on the show in jest. Good dude.
4: Good dude. Let me ask you another musical question.
2: Sure.
4: Here. Are you somebody who can listen to the same music over and over again?
2: Oh, yeah.
4: You can?
2: Of course.
4: Okay. There was kind of a hypothetical question, like if you could only listen to one type of music, you know, for a whole year, what would you pick?
2: One type meaning genre?
4: Genre.
2: I don't think it super matters, right? If you're exploring a whole genre?
4: Yeah. I mean, to me, that's like a really wide question, and that doesn't scare me. What was interesting is the random follow-up to that was they then gave you four terrible choices.
2: Okay.
4: And said you had to pick one of these.
2: All right, hit me with that.
4: Okay. You only can listen to one for a whole year. Your options are mumble rap.
2: Okay.
4: Post 9/11 country.
2: Oh, my God.
4: Christian death metal. Or AI-generated EDM?
2: Ooh. All right, the AI one is out.
4: It's bad.
2: Out we've, right away.
4: We don't need to name names, but we've heard a lot of AI stuff, and you and I have had a really good time with the soullessness in which that invokes in both of us.
2: Too good. I think we've been annoying, and this is maybe why Randy is off.
4: I actually think that we made him leave the room. I think we made him sick.
2: It's possible. I'm most spiritually sick.
4: I think we made him spiritually sick because he's sick of us.
2: I might pick mumble rap.
4: Okay.
2: Because I'm afraid of what Christian death metal and post 9/11 country, what a year of that would do to me.
4: Yeah.
2: Mumble rap could just be in the back, living in the background of my brain.
4: I see. Okay. You know. Yeah, I go back. Okay, so of those four for me, I'm actually somewhere in, I don't know what they necessarily mean by post 9/11 country.
2: I'm assuming they mean like song, like, have you forgotten? Right? Isn't that?
4: I guess like when they say specifically that, it must have to mean that.
2: Patriotic.
4: Patriotic in speech, that there's a very specific narrative, right?
2: That's how I'm reading it.
4: Because at first I was like, do they mean pop country?
2: Right. Because, well, they would just say that.
4: They wouldn't mean like pre, like outlaw country.
2: I would, if it
4: pre,
2: was,
4: you know.
2: If there was a pre that, I would listen.
4: Exactly.
2: I would pick that.
4: So I got confused there for a second. But now I think I'm understanding that they just mean like, nope, just, you know what I mean. And I go, oh. So So I'm in between Christian death metal and mumble rap, but I just really need to hear an example.
2: I would need to hear.
4: I need to hear an example.
2: Christian death metal.
4: Because I also think that there's certain like mumble rap that like when I do hear it, like at first I'm like, yeah, I could, I can do it. And then other times, right. Not knowing what is being said, I also think would drive me crazy.
2: Right.
4: Like if I can't like grasp onto something and be a part of it and like sing along to it. I'm a person who sings in the car. If you ever see me, and I'm driving and it looks like I am having an argument with someone, I'm not. I'm singing. And I'm probably singing something a little aggressive.
2: Yeah?
4: Yeah, probably. Or I'm just really into it, whatever I'm doing. I'm giving it. Like, we're on The Killers, Mr. Brightside, for the third time. Like, I'm in it.
2: Yeah.
4: You know? So I if I couldn't sing along to it, it would frustrate me. So
2: well,
4: I might have to go Christian death metal. Listen, it's when people were given this choice, it was kind of a four-way tie. Oh. So there's not like really a big clear winner here where there's somebody was like, oh my God, you would clearly choose this. So 29% of people picked Christian death metal, 25% mumble rap, 24% post 9/11 country, and 22% said AI generated EDM.
2: I think that's too high for the AI stuff.
4: It's a little disappointing that that's what would happen.
2: I feel like I can tell when something's AI now, but I worry about a year from now, someone being like, hey, check out this new artist, this new song, and then playing it for me, and me being like, yeah, that's cool. And being like, well, actually, you're being filmed right now, and it's AI.
4: And then you just lose your mind.
2: Chris Farley.
4: Like the ranch commercial. Or wait, with the Chris Farley one was...
2: Coffee crystals.
4: That's what it was, coffee crystals.
2: Sir, you're drinking Colombian coffee crystals. The caffeinated coffee crystals. What? That's what I would... You have to do that. You have to stand up for your human brethren.
4: You do. When we're watching YouTube, or I shouldn't say we, I am subjected to my daughter's YouTube. This is a battle I lost. I blame my parents exclusively. They're probably listening. I blame you. They know this already because I had a no YouTube policy in my house, but then she'd go to their house. And they're like,
2: where it's fun.
4: We love you more. Do you understand that?
2: Yeah.
4: The difference between us and your mom is that we love you more. And so they would just like kind of allow like, you know, it started off where it's just crafts. And then it's just like, oh, it's crafts. But then we found a Hello Kitty channel. And then, oh, there's this one creator she likes, but it's not a big deal. And now it's in my home. It's a very big deal. There's just no parameters to what comes next.
2: Right.
4: What I'm starting to realize I have to do in training her is, and she kind of notices it too, which is good, is when I see something that happens on the screen, because we have like kind of an open concept enough that if I'm in the kitchen and I'm making food and I can see the TV, if I see something that is clearly AI, the first thing I say is, slop!
2: Oh, really?
4: Yeah.
2: Nice.
4: And she goes, I know!
2: Can she tell?
4: She can. And then the only reason why I know that she can, we were talking about changing her room up. It's about time. She's turning 10. The room has been her room since she was 4. So
2: right.
4: She's like, you know, yeah, okay. We probably need to get rid of some of these things that look like a 4-year-old. Okay. And I'm like, let's pull up Pinterest and we'll start looking at some ideas for like how to bring you into the next phase of your life, you grown ass woman. And so as we were doing that, we pulled something up and some of the pictures I'm looking at, I'm like, that's beautiful. What do you think of that? She goes, well, that's slop. And I went, wait, is it? And she goes, yeah, lamps don't look like that. Look at the thing, you know. And then she was like, and the blinds are wrong.
2: Oh.
4: And that doesn't, and I'm like, oh my God. And it was getting me. And she already was clocking it. I'm like, okay, so this is good. Because there is something maybe inherently in our body that knows when we're being tricked.
2: Yeah.
4: And there's still something about AI that can't get human hands right, too, which I love. It's like when Facebook, if I don't use Facebook outside of trying to get into my neighborhood group. But every time I log in and it asks me for my phone number to secure my account, I'm like, ah, it still doesn't know. Ha ha!
2: Yeah, right.
4: Because I'm like, you know, it's one piece of information I still don't have. It still doesn't have yet. I've got it. So yeah, every time I see AI not do hands right, I'm like, ha ha!
2: Yeah, as long as there's that cue.
4: Yeah.
2: I worry that there won't be one day.
4: Well, the more we input and keep training it to be better at it. I don't know.
2: Upload your baby pictures, everybody.
4: Go ahead. Get those babies. Give us those AI babies. What could go wrong? Oh, nothing. Mark Madden is going to be joining us at 9:45 today. I'm sure he'll have lots of thoughts on AI babies. And we'll be talking sports and that big Nick Herbig contract with Mike Pursuta coming up next on DVE. Maybe.
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35: I'm Mike Pesuta for DVE Sports, brought to you this hour by Bridgeville Appliance. Before he got his reported four-year, $100 million contract extension from the Steelers yesterday, outside linebacker Nick Herbig said he got a chance to know head coach Mike McCarthy via a lunch invitation in March in Arizona, an invitation Herbig greatly appreciated.
36: Yeah, it was an awesome time. Just the fact that he took the time out of his busy schedule to invite me to have lunch with him meant the world to me. You know, he's a Pittsburgh guy, so I'm just excited for him as he is for me that he gets this opportunity to coach his hometown team and, you know, bring us to another Super Bowl.
35: A lot of first-year stuff like that going on with the Steelers. You know, we're all trying to get to know Mike McCarthy and these new assistant coaches as best we can, and so are the players.
2: Yeah, Mike, do you sense any, I mean, I know McCarthy's done it before, but a lot of these players have not, like, new situation, nerves about where do I fit into this system? Am I one of this coach's guys?
35: I don't think yet. I think we might see that at training camp. Right now, it's just kind of everybody's doing the same stuff, and it's, I know McCarthy's emphasizing they need to really emphasize the learning part of it, but
0: it's not evaluation right now.
2: Okay.
0: It's just kind of, do your stuff, you know. The guys I've talked to about the transition have been pretty much the same in their responses. The first team meeting was really weird, and after that, they just moved on.
2: Right.
0: You know.
2: Just not having the same guy.
0: For going in that same room, and the guy that, the only guy you've known, and all of a sudden the voice is different, and the message is a little different, and the stuff they're doing is a little different.
2: It's interesting. Hearing it's weird for me, too.
0: Hearing a lot of change isn't necessarily a bad thing, too. That's kind of a running theme with a lot of the guys. They did not want Mike Tomlin to leave, and the Steelers did not want Mike Tomlin to leave, and Mike Tomlin wasn't fired. He resigned.
2: Important to remember, which it seems like is oft forgotten, especially online.
0: Yeah, and especially 10 minutes from now. quarterback Joey Porter Jr. presumably is next in line for a big money extension. He's coming off a 2025 season in which Porter maintained he provided what was required.
1: I mean, I feel like the main goal was to talk on my penalties. I got those down. I did what I was supposed to do when I traveled, and I felt like I really showed that the last time I touched the field. So it was pretty good.
0: Yeah, Porter's not alone in that assessment. His reputation is seemingly growing around the NFL, where he's being discussed as elite or potentially elite when elite players are talked about. Porter's noticed, and he wholeheartedly approves of that assessment.
1: Definitely. I feel like I was a elite guy since I've been in this league, and I'm happy that I'm getting the respect that I feel like I owe.
0: Steelers aren't the only team experiencing change. It happens across the NFL every offseason. One of the big ones occurred a couple days ago when Myles Garrett departed Cleveland and the AFC North division. Mike McCarthy didn't have a problem with that.
1: I'm all for it.
0: I think you probably get the same answer in Baltimore and Cincinnati.
2: Well, they got Jared Verse, who I think is actually a very good player and on the rise. Yeah. But
0: I don't think Browns fans realize how good a player he is.
2: It doesn't seem like it. And I get why they wouldn't be pumped about seeing the guy who's been the face of the franchise and a consistent playmaker for them for, you know, 8 years.
0: Well, not just that, but, you know, defensive player of the year and a guy who's maybe the best position player, non-quarterback in the league, and you at least have that if you're a Cleveland fan, right? It's like, okay, we suck again, but we got Miles.
2: Yeah.
0: Go kill him, Miles. Yeah.
2: Right.
0: And then you pull that rug out from under them, and I get it. Yeah.
2: But as a Steeler fan, I trust the Browns to do absolutely nothing with those picks. Death, taxes.
3: And the Browns
2: squandered
3: dumb stuff.
2: Yeah. First round picks.
0: I'm certainly not perceiving them as a threat in the division. I think Baltimore is really wobbling. Would not surprise me in the least if the Ravens take a step back. And Cincinnati's pretty interesting from last year to this year.
2: Interesting. Best quarterback. Got
0: Dexter Lawrence.
2: Defensive playmaker. Yeah.
0: And, you know, they've got a little experience with that squandering defensive draft picks thing, too. But initial take was I thought they did pretty well in April.
2: Yeah, they muscled up.
0: So we shall see. Pirates in Houston tonight, game two of a three-game set with the Astros. Bucks won 10-6 last night. They're 33-28, five games over 500. They were that once previously this year, back on April the 25th. The Pirates found themselves at 16-11 after a 6-3 10-inning win at Milwaukee. Two more with Houston, and then they go to Los Angeles, which is going to be potentially problematic. No, excuse me, I'm sorry. I read that wrong. The Pirates go to Atlanta, which is going to be potentially problematic, and then the Dodgers come here. Okay. So good time to be playing some pretty good baseball. Three more dingers for the Bucks yesterday, and O'Neal Cruz hit one of them, his 14th. He also had two hits, three RBI, and struck out twice. O'Neal Cruz is tied for 15th in the majors in homers with 14, tied for third in stolen bases with 19, and leading baseball with 93 strikeouts.
2: Man.
0: Pirates stole four more bases yesterday. They're third in MLB with 61 steals.
2: And when Connor Griffin gets back,
0: that should go up.
2: Should go up.
3: Okay.
0: Jake Mangum started in right field last night, 4 for 5. And he was also in the stolen base parade. He stole 2 of the 4 bases the Pirates swiped. He also got picked off once, which was unfortunate. But interesting player. Not exactly a long track record, but he can really run. Made a tremendous play last Saturday that saved the game. And he's hitting the ball. So keep doing that, Jake.
3: I'm going to wrap there so we'll get ready for Mr. Madden.
0: Steelers suck!
3: Well, now you ruined it for him, Mike.
2: Yeah. Hold on. What are we going to talk about now?
3: What are we going to talk about?
0: I listened to him yesterday driving home, and he was just going ballistic on the Herbig thing.
3: Oh, really?
0: Yeah.
3: All right. Well, then I guess I know exactly where we're going to start. Mark Madden joining us next on the TVE Morning Show.
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3: It is the DVE Morning Show. So Randy Bauman is off today. I'm Abby Krisner, Mike Prisuta, Tad Whistle in studio. Big old contract for Nick Herbig, plus Stanley Cup final underway. 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It's a whole new game. Mark, before we get to sports, I'm kind of yanking the wheel here. Ace Frehley's 1975 Gibson Les Paul, his most played, this is the Cherry Sunburst, sold at a Julian's auction for $512,000. Not necessarily for that amount, but is there any artist that you would shell out a significant amount of cash to own an instrument or a piece of their history?
1: That depends on what you would define as a significant amount of cash. I'd love to have Pete Way's Thunderbird bass from UFO, which I could probably get if I really put my mind to it.
3: I was going to say, don't you just call them?
1: Yeah, assuming anybody in Pete's family remembers where he left. Did Pete passed away a few years ago? But yeah, that because I knew Pete, and he was a friend and a guest on the show, and UFO's my favorite band, so that might sound a bit obscure, but yeah, that's what I'd pick.
0: What do you do with something like that? Put it on a wall?
1: Hey. I would think so. And that's why I really don't tend to own things like that, because I'm too lazy to figure out or hire somebody to put on the wall.
3: All right. So, Mark, Rasuda was telling me that you're not a fan of the Herbig signing. So fill me in here.
1: Well, it's not so much that I'm not a fan of the signing. I'm not a fan of the context. He's a backup. You gave $100 million to a backup. No backups ever gotten $100 million before, and there's a reason for that. It's because they're backups. That said, I got no problem with him, the player. I think the bad deal was the one given to T.J. Watt when his vanity to make $1 million more per year than Garrett had to be satisfied with that extension he got last year, and then he immediately hit the wall and stopped being a good player, which they should have seen because most pass rushers, once they hit 31 or 32, go very quickly downhill. So it's just another example of them pouring more money into a defense, which they think is great, but annually, statistically, certainly underachieves.
0: What did you think of the game one last night?
1: I thought it was a great game. It was totally opposite what I thought the series would be, Triv. I thought it would be very defensive and systematic, but I think because Carolina got that goal in the first minute, it just opened things up, and nobody could rein the game in after that. It was very exciting, very back and forth. I think it's a fascinating Stanley Cup final. There are so many sidebars with Tortorella, Carter Hart, Mitch Marner causing all that angst with Toronto. From a Pittsburgh point of view, Jordan Staal trying for a second Stanley Cup 17 years after he won it with Pittsburgh as a teenager. There's a lot of really compelling stuff going on there. And I think it's going to point hockey in a slightly different direction, too, because the NHL being such a copycat league, you know, this is not a star-driven series. There are stars in it, but this is more about the collective on both ends as opposed to, say, McKinnon and McCarr, who got swept by Vegas in the semis, or Edmonton with McDavid and Draisaitl, who couldn't even get out of the first round. Hockey, again, tends to be copycat. I think this will shake the league up some.
0: I think part of the reason for that, I agree with you, and I think part of the reason for that, I was a little skeptical about both goalies going in, and I certainly have more skepticism now.
1: I think they both stink. Well, no, that's too strong. I think Freddie Anderson's always been average at best. Carter Hart's been more of an unknown quantity because he was behind that shooting gallery in Philadelphia, and then he had his problems, and now he's in Vegas, and Tortorella believes in. And up until last night, I think Carter Hart justified, but boy, he let in some bad short side goals last night.
0: Yeah, it's almost it's almost like every scoring chance could go in. So they have to they have to rein it in, because if you give up chances, you're going to lose.
1: Or maybe they won't, although that's not what coaches do, is it? They tend to just coach. And Brind'Amour and Tortorella, as I said earlier, are systemic to begin with. So I hope the games continue like that. It wouldn't shock me at all, though, Triv, if this was a final like the Penguins and Hawks in 92, not in terms that it'll be a sweep, and neither of these teams is remotely close to either of those teams, but where you have a 1-0 game and a 6-5 game, where it goes back and forth like that.
0: What'd you think of Werenski winning the Norris?
1: I think it's great. I think it's I don't want to say overdue because that would tend to diminish what the prior winners did. But I think this year he was tremendous. He started the play that won the gold medal for the U.S., and that doesn't figure in, but to me it does. And it's kind of lifetime achievement, too. I think it was overdue. I think he could have won it before. So, yeah, I like it. And I think he's kind of a – like Quinn Hughes, Cale Makar, guys like that, they're purely offensive defensemen. I think Werenski's really good offensively, but I think he's stouter defensively than those two. So I think it's actually good for the award as well.
0: And we talked about this with Josh Yoey a little bit the other day, but kind of a running theme of the playoffs, the deeper it gets, the more you realize how much ground the Penguins have to make up to get back to that contending situation.
1: Yeah, I said that as soon as I saw who the final eight were and watched the second round series. The Penguins are just so far behind in terms of speed. And not just pure speed, but having that extra gear they can find when the situation dictates, as it often does in the playoffs. So, yeah, and I don't think signing the 40-year-old center helps in that regard. I think it's pure nostalgia. I'm curious to see where it goes from here in terms of what Dubas does, changing the team around. If he brings back Malkin, is throwing a bone, but trades a guy like Raquel and tries to get younger, then, yeah, I get that. But this has every sense of running it back, doesn't it?
0: It does. Wilkes-Barre's still playing also. Other than Murashov, anybody getting your attention down there? I think Harrison Brunick is playing outstanding this postseason.
1: Yeah, I've watched a few of the games. Murashov, I don't want to bring him in and be the number one goaltender just because I don't want to heap that much pressure on him, but I want him to split with Shilovs, and I think he'll earn the lion's share of the game sooner, not later. I do like Brunick. The way I'd play it, though, is I might start him in the A next year and then look to trade Carlson at the deadline, him being in the last year of his contract. Maybe he has value then if he keeps playing like he did this past season. The problem in Wilkes is, and in the Penguin system, you tell me, Triv, do you see any top six guys? I mean, nailed on top six guys playing at Wilkes currently. Maybe Zonin, but maybe he's better as a great third liner. That's the one thing they lack. That's the one thing they missed out on by being in the mushy middle and not having good draft picks is that top line type of player. For example, Kindle and Chinnikov could be top line guys if there's a better guy still on their line to kind of elevate. I don't think that's the guy they have. Don't you agree?
0: You know, when I look at it in that lens, I might be a little college hockey biased, but I think McGroarty and Bros are guys with untapped potential.
1: McGroarty needs to improve his skating drastically. I've seen enough of him.
0: He's working on it, though. It seems like it's coming around.
1: Yeah, I mean, he needs to get just a little grittier, too. Not that he's a wimp, but he kind of looks like Tarzan, plays like Jane to that end. And Bros, I mean, we don't know anything about him. Every time he was about to be called up, he got hurt, which is just awful timing on his part.
0: Yeah, he's just got a track record of big game guy at every level and versatile. The guy I have my doubts about is Koivunen.
1: Yeah, but here's the thing. I do too.
0: He's playing really well in the postseason for Wilkes.
1: I think he's probably a 4A player. You know what I mean? Like a real good minor leaguer. But until he gets 40 games in a top six position in the NHL, we do not know. And if you have to sacrifice winning some games to find that out, well, you're not going to win enough games with this group, as we know already. So you got to do that. Right now, his situation reminds me of Naslin and Morozov, who never got a true top six chance here in Pittsburgh and went on to bigger and better. Nazzy is one of the Canucks' all-time best players, and Morozov went back home to Mother Russia, and I know it's only the KHL, but he like led the league in goals, won MVP, stuff like that. It is the second-best league in the world, so those guys didn't get opportunity here. I'd hate to see that happen to Koivunen, although that said, having seen all three, I don't quite put him in their class, not even potentially.
2: Mark, what do you glean from the Browns trading Miles Garrett to the Rams? And is that something the Steelers should have done when or before T.J. Watt had such a big price tag attached to him?
1: Yes. you hit the nail right on the head, Pat. Absolutely. They should have traded Watt a couple years ago when they realized their window was not open to win a championship, and they could have put themselves in sweepstakes to get – well, the Browns have put themselves in the Arch Manning sweepstakes, and they've given Garrett a chance to win in L.A., And the Rams did right by Matthew Stafford. They're giving him a chance to win. He's 38. He's still real good, though. And the Steelers never did that for Ben Roethlisberger. So I think that was a great deal on both sides, although the Browns will find a way to F it up like they always do. But the Steelers definitely should have done that with T.J. Watt. Absolutely. And now T.J. Watt, who got his paltry $1 million more average annual value than Myles Garrett, but Garrett got the sack record, Garrett got his second defensive player of the year, and now Garrett's off to L.A. to win a Super Bowl. Yo, T.J., game, set, match.
2: Where do you rank the current Steelers that are looking at an extension right now in terms of urgency and who should get re-upped first here between Benton, Darnell Washington, and Joey Porter Jr.?
1: Oh, for sure, Joey Porter Jr. I see Benton and Darnell as small potatoes. Darnell, especially now that I would assume Freiermuth is going to be the guy at tight end under the way McCarthy does things. But Joey Porter Jr. is a real good cornerback. I would have got his deal sorted out first before I did the Herbig deal. Trib, I mean, what's Porter Jr. going to get, like 25 to 30 million a year? Is that about right? I mean,
0: I think he's going to get north of Herbig for sure.
1: Yeah, that's what I mean. So I guess you got to give it to him, right? I mean, do you have a choice? But it's just too easy for these guys. The minute you hold in, you get your deal. When's the last time a Steeler didn't get what he wanted? Maybe Deontay?
0: I'd have to give that some thought.
2: Been a while. I'm a little concerned. We heard some audio this morning from Joey Porter Jr. Like, if they don't get it done quickly, what could happen as the summer progresses?
1: What could happen? What did he imply?
2: I wouldn't say he implied it, but, you know, he was doing a good job of self-promoting and talking about his great performance, which was awesome the last few years.
1: Yeah.
2: And the market for corner is certainly crazy. We had Mike DeFabo on earlier who talked about Omar playing hardball in some of these negotiations.
1: Yeah, Omar playing hardball.
2: You disagree?
1: Yeah, don't get me started. Put it that way. I think these guys get whatever they want.
0: Making them wait was the context there.
2: Yeah.
1: You know, yeah. The Hayward Porter's going to get what he wants. Porter's going to get what he wants. And if he doesn't, he wants to test the market, more power to him. It would actually be refreshing if a Steeler did that. If a Steeler bet on himself instead of just making sure he stayed here. And I understand both sides of that. But, you know, I think Porter could really cash in.

0: Wednesday. Jeff Conkle. Hopefully Randy's feeling better tomorrow and we'll be jumping back in the show. And we'll talk with Guy Junker tomorrow, which will bring us a nice brand new Thursday. Mike and Tad, thank yins. And Michelle is up next with your electric lunch on tap a little later on. Have a great day, everybody.
1: I'm finished.
2: You stay classy, Pittsburgh.
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9: Morning, you guys. 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

102.5 DVE, a workforce commercial free rock block rolling along here. 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Yes, there will be more free Motley Crue tickets for Starlight coming up during the Electric Lunch right around 12:35-ish. And two shots at $2,500 cash for you in honor of the country's 250th birthday coming up. 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

0: 102.5 DVE. A couple weeks ago, we kind of ran out of money in the $1,000 giveaway. It was the end of the contest where we were giving you $1,000 in workforce cash. However, starting at the beginning of this week, we upped it to $2,500 in honor of our country's 250th birthday coming up. So now you have a chance to get $2,500 from us. And there are two keywords that are happening in my show. There's one at 11 o'clock. And you know how this works now. You hear a keyword on DVE, go type it in at DVE.com to get the money. And then there's another one at 2 o'clock. So shots to win even more money coming up. 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

0: Old Skinner with the Ballad of Curtis Lowe, 102.5 DVE. Tomorrow morning, Randy Bauman of the DVE Morning Show. My God, there is like so much Pittsburgh sports stuff to talk about these days. All the Steelers stuff with minicamp going on. New Nick Herbig contract and Joey Porter Jr. possibly holding it. You know, just all kinds of stuff. And the Penguins and the Pirates, too. So Guy Junker will be on talking about all that stuff on the morning show tomorrow. Mikey Pursuta will give you the latest from Steelers minicamp and a whole bunch more. So be listening to it tomorrow. 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

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Diva E, I don't know what kind of day you got going, but I can tell you this. Between noon and one, we can get you a tune that you tell us to play that'll go with whatever it is. Because it's all requests. It's the Electric Lunch. It starts in like 32 minutes. Plenty of time for you to get me a tune, however you like to do it. You can send me a talkback message on the iHeartRadio app. What band makes you happy, man? It can be a band or a tune. It doesn't matter. Dedication, surprise somebody with something you want to send to them. So talkback is great on the iHeart app. As is, the messages on Facebook are good, and the messages on my Twitter, at Diva E. Michelle. And then just call. I love when you call me, because then I get to talk to you. So if you want to talk, give me your song. It's 833-412-WDVE.

0: ACDC 102.5 DVE. All right, so I still have 20 minutes till the electric lunch, and there's at least three, maybe four spots left. At least three, though. So if you've never sent a talkback message on the iHeartRadio app, this is not like learning Chinese. It's really easy. Got a smartphone? You look when you're listening on iHeart, and there's a little microphone icon on there. You just tap it. And then you just say, Michelle, just like you'd send a voicemail to like your mom. Be like, you know, play me this song, thanks, or whatever you want to say. And then the talkback lets you hear it. 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So if you want to request me that way, cool. If you just want to call, I love it. Just give me a call. That's 833-412-WDVE. DVE Sports Shorts now brought to you by MHI Roofing. Nick Herbert gets a big fat contract extension from the Steelers. The pretty much backup edge rushers getting four more years, $100 million. Reportedly the biggest extension for a non-quarterback who's never started a game ever. So Steelers second day of the three-day minicamp, of course, is going on right now. Last night in Houston, Pirates get eight runs from three home runs from O'Neill Cruz, from Andy Rodriguez, from Brandon Lau. Bucks beat the Astros 10-6. They move up to second place in the division. Two teams going again tonight at 8:10. Your starting pitchers tonight, Paul Skenes and Spencer Arrighetti. Game one of the Stanley Cup Final goes to the Vegas Golden Knights over Carolina 5-4. Game two tomorrow night, again in Carolina. That's Sports Shorts. DVE.
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6: Few slowdowns on the Parkway East and Parkway West as you get close to your tunnels now. Heading on the outbound side of the Parkway North, there's work going on. Watch for some brake lights through Bellevue. I'm Bonnie Diver, Total Traffic.
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0: Hello, DVE.
1: Hello, DVE. Michelle, this is John from Maryland. I was wondering if I could hear Metallica. Turn the page.
0: I like it, John. I'll send it out, okay?
1: All right, thanks. See ya.

0: Welcome to today's DBE Electric Lunch. It's, you guys driving the bus. You pick out every single tune till 1 o'clock. So far we've got the Metallica for John. We've got the Heart tune, Even It Up, which started everything. That was from Matthew. DBE Comedy Fest is Saturday, June 27th. And I just checked the seating chart to see what tickets are left for you guys to buy at trustarts.org. Now, on the orchestra level, which is the main level, the floor, there's just a handful of tickets. Most of them are singles, but you can get a ticket next to your friend if you buy, like, the very corners of the back. Okay, so there are a couple left, but there's just a couple. Upstairs on the balcony, the front of the balcony in the middle is gone. But I'm telling you, when you're at a theater like the Byam, that beautiful, smallish theater, any ticket in that balcony is going to be killer, and you're going to spend a lot less money than if you bought the orchestra seats. So if you want to scoop up some great seats before they're gone, go for the balcony. Any way you want to look at it, you've got Roy Wood Jr., Ian Bagg, Dana Gould, Lynn Coplitz, and Joe Bartnick all together at Comedy Fest on June 27th. 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

Dilemma Show. This is Roland and Jeanette. I'd like to get a song with lunch request. How about Say Hello to Heaven, Temple of the Dog? Thank you so much. Have a wonderful Wednesday.

0: It's the Electric Lunch 102.5 DBE. So there you got the Allman Brothers for Jack, and then Motley Crue, who we do, yes indeed, have free tickets for here in a matter of seconds. That was for Tom, Temple of the Dog for Roland, and then out to West Virginia with Donnie Iris, Love is Like a Rock. Yeah, Motley Crue, one of the big summer concerts with DBE at Star Lake. And in that show, too, opening up for Motley Crue, Tesla and Extreme, all on the same show, Friday, July 17th. 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Want a couple tickets to go see the crew with us? Let's do caller 18 right now. And you got to have an email address. That's 833-412-WDVE.
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0: Super Tramp on the Lunch, dedicated to Scott in Michigan from Cindy. And then the Big Head Todd we played right before that was for Brandon. 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

0: It's DBE with Michelle. This is such a happy time of year for kids that are getting out of school. Last day of school, woohoo! All that stuff. There, and this surprised me a couple years ago. I had never thought of it this way. There are a lot of kids in our area that this is not a happy time. I mean, it's kind of happy, but it's kind of stressful because they get their meals from school. From school breakfast and lunch programs. And when school's out for the summer, they don't know where those meals are going to come from. That's why DBE and iHeartRadio started the Schools Out Radiothon a couple years ago to benefit the Greater Pittsburgh Community Food Bank. 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

0: DBE with Michelle. There is $2,500 at the top of this hour for one of you to win. We have a brand new cash contest in honor of the country's 250th birthday. 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The next keyword is coming up right up at the top at the 2 o'clock hour here. That's just a couple minutes away. DBE.
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12: We have delays in the Parkway East inbound from Wilkesburg Forest Hills to the Squirrel Hill Tunnel. Also, the Parkway West inbound, that's jammed. Green Tree Road to the Fort Pitt Tunnel. Looking at the PA Turnpike, it's busy but moving. Ann Evans, total traffic.
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is true. Yeah. 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

0: You're home with the Steelers, 102.5 DVE. This time of year, I just love listening to the morning show, Mike Prosciutto, with all of the updates from Steelers mini camp, and there's all kinds of stuff going on in the NFL that's really exciting to hear about, and Mikey's got all of it. And Guy Junker will be on the show tomorrow morning as well, talking Steelers and Pirates and Penguins and all that. So be listening for all that tomorrow morning with Randy Bauman and the DVE morning show. If you ever have to miss any little bit of it or you want to hear it again, just listen on demand wherever you get your podcast, brought to you by S&T Bank.
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time for today's leftover, the DVE Electric Lunch Leftover. And John Mark's picking out this in honor of Ian Hunter's birthday today. Ian, of course, of Mott the Hoople. So here you go, John Mark, DVE.

0: DVE with Michelle. Kiss has a brand new book coming out that's coming out at the end of October, just in time for holiday gift giving. It's called Kiss Destroyer, The Definitive Visual History. This is about their album, which was their first big platinum-selling studio album and had like Detroit Rock City on it and Beth and Shout It Out Loud. But it's a cool book that has all new interviews, has great pictures, tidbits of trivia that you never knew about involving Marlon Brando and David Bowie and stuff. So if you want to see all about the new Kiss book coming out, you'll find it on the Michelle page at DVE.com.
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7: You're heading home early with delays in the Parkway East inbound from Wilkinsburg Forest Hills to the Squirrel Hill Tunnel, a three-minute delay, another three-minute delay in the Parkway West inbound from Green Tree Road to the Fort Pitt Tunnel, and Evans Total Traffic.
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So we've started up a DBE workforce commercial-free hour, and I'm going to keep the tunes coming. Actually, Chad Tyson's going to do it, because I'm going to take off. Michelle out, Chad Tyson in. Motley Crue tickets for you guys tomorrow. See ya, DBE.

101.5 DB. What's up? How you doing? I'm Chad Tyson checking in to Rock Thanks here on a Wednesday afternoon, halfway to the weekend. And Steelers, of course, back at minicamp today, with the exception of Alex Highsmith, who's been excused due to an illness. Coach McCarthy, he spoke to the media before they got things rocking this morning. More on that coming up a little bit later this hour after we wrap up commercial-free Rock Block. The roll's still 340.

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Chad Tyson. So we have teamed up with Clusey Chevrolet and California Closets for this year's edition of the School's Out Radiothon to benefit the Greater Pittsburgh Community Food Bank here with iHeartRadio Pittsburgh. 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

0: 102.5 DV, Chad Tyson. Thanks for hanging out this afternoon. Steelers back at mandatory minicamp today. The team made the Nick Herbig extension official about an hour ago. Actually, less than that. He was also a topic of conversation with Coach McCarthy's media availability before they got things rolling today. And this really stood out to me here.
1: You also, you're playing against Nick in 23. He got my attention. You know, we were worried about the matchup with him in pass protection, but you know, he gave us issues in the run blocking, too. So, I mean, I just, you know, not to be redundant, when you have an opportunity to be on the field and see players for the first time live, you have, I know I talked about Jalen Ramsey here yesterday. It's impactful. So, he's an impact player. But I think, really, I look back to the lunch in Phoenix, he's just to be able to be around his personality. I mean, it's infectious. You can see why he has the credibility and the love in the locker room. So, I mean, he has an infectious personality. It definitely fits his play style.
0: Good stuff there from Coach McCarthy. And he covered a lot of stuff today. In addition to Nick Herbig, talked a lot about how important depth is for just about every position. And yesterday covered a lot of stuff, too. Definitely worth checking out those videos if you've not seen them yet. 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

Three homers for the Pirates last night, including the first of the season for Indy Rodriguez, which was great. And with that, Buccos now on a four-game winning streak. 10-6 win over the Astros last night. Game two this evening in Houston, 8-10 first pitch. And it's Paul Skeens getting the start on the mound for the Buccos. So it should be a good one tonight. Stevie.

0: 102.5 DB, Chan Tyson. If you guys are looking for a show this coming weekend, I got one for you. It's The Ramble is back at the Thunderbird. Yeah, Randall Bauman's Ramble going down Saturday night, June 6th in Lawrenceville with an all-star local lineup of awesome musicians, man. These things always rock. Clinton Clegg joining the party this time around. So is Joe Grushecki, Rob James from the Clarks, Addie Twig, Mike Menda, Jen Wirtz, Andre Costello, Chet Vincent, Molly Alphabet, and more. Yeah, it's always an all-star lineup, and tickets still available. If you want to grab the details and join us for it on Saturday night at the Thunderbird, hit up their website for ticket info, thunderbirdmusichall.com, DVE. And hit up the DVE stories on Instagram, too. We got a rehearsal video over there. Them getting ready, making final preparations for this weekend. From
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0: You're on the job with DVE.

Roger Daltrey says The Who is the first heavy metal band. What are your thoughts on that, man? Chad Tyson, I don't know about that. One from those guys out of the archives right now for the deep cut of the show this afternoon, Face Dances. You better, you bet.

0: 102.5 DB, Chad Tyson. So did you guys see the Guns N' Roses video I shared on the socials this morning? It's part of a legendary unreleased documentary about the band and the Use Your Illusion tour that has somehow made its way to YouTube, man. I don't know how. It's like leaked. It's not an official release. It's called Perfect Crime. That's the original documentary's name. It covers the band from 91 to 93 on the Use Your Illusion tour. And it was shelved after being completed back in 1994. Never released, and the original film is reportedly like 90 minutes long, but what has popped up on YouTube is a 38-minute rough cut, and this leaked version includes all kinds of cool footage, including a ton of performance stuff. If you've not seen this, man, it's definitely worth checking out for that alone, because the band and Axl both sound incredibly good, man. I mean, they did back in 91 through 93 on the Use Your Illusion tour, and there's also a ton of like behind-the-scenes stuff in here, interviews with some of the guys in the band, and also after show party footage, which is kind of not safe for work, but check it out, man. I get you linked up on my Facebook page and also over on X at Chad Tyson DB.
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2: DVE traffic, Parkway East outbound approaching Edgewood, Swissvale. There's an accident blocking the right lane as things really backed up to Boulevard of the Allies. It's a 40-plus minute delay to commute right now, so avoid that if at all possible while they work on clearing that. Inbound Parkway East, that's 10 County Jail to the Fort Pitt Bridge, and it's 12 Parkway West inbound. Top of the hill down to the tunnel, that's feeling the effects from the accident as well. Parkway East outbound. You also got about a 7-minute delay, 51 outbound. Coleraine Street, the Provost Road. It's DVE Total Traffic.
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2: Yeah, I have a dog who freaks out anytime someone comes to the door, which is usually a huge pain in the ass. It's like, oh, the mail person, they know your name and they like you. Will you please stop? But when you get someone with an iPad, like, we just talked to your neighbor, and I tell you, you talked to Phyllis? She's real mean. I don't think you did.
3: Yeah.
2: But the dog goes berserk the whole time. I'm like, I'm sorry. Quietly shut the door. Good dog.
3: 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Just be like, what's up? What? Yeah, I can't. 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
3: Like, that's it's the easiest.
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3: 8 second transaction.
2: 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I really have to take. Oh, I understand. Yeah.
4: 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No, this is messy.
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0: 102.5 DV Green Day. Also, the morning show reloaded back there at the top of the hour, brought to you by Craig Galker Roofing. I'm Chad Tyson. It's past five here on a Wednesday. Comedy Fest coming in hot later this month, Saturday, June 27th. That's happening at the Byam. And of course, Ian Bagg on the bill this year. His crowd work is so good.
1: Buddy with sweater with arms crossed. I feel like you've drove an Uber before. Not just sat in the back. I feel like you're in the front at some point. No, I was wrong. I thought I recognized you. Turn around. Let me see the back of your head. What do you do? What do you do? Computers.
2: Sales.
1: Are you guys in office? Really?
2: We sell tickets for the Brewers.
1: You sell tickets for the Brewers?
2: Yes, sir.
1: Oh, my God. Nobody cares. That was the saddest thing I've ever been involved in.
3: Like to watch people make beer?
2: Baseball.
1: I know.
0: It's so good. I can't wait for this show. Ian going to be there. So is Joe Bartnick, Lynn Coplitz, Dana Gould, and your headliner, Roy Wood Jr. And, of course, it's all brought to you by Dawn's Appliances, Pella Pittsburgh, NCD Spreading the Smile, and by Edgar Snyder Associates. 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
2: Rumors spreading around. United takes his time. About to check outside the game. And you know what I'm talking about. Just let me know if you wanna go to that whole mile on the range. They got a lot of nice girls.

guys like ZZ Top, you got to check out this new Billy Gibbons solo tune. It just recently came out. It's called Brown Paper Bag, featuring Keith Urban on guitar. That kind of struck me as interesting, having Keith Urban play guitar on this song. Not sing, but, man, he's good, and he's got a distinct sound. So you can pick it out in here, but if you want to check it out, it's out on streaming. And I got a video over on the socials. More on that at Chad Tyson on TikTok and Instagram, DV

0: 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Thanks for hanging out here on your radio hub of the Steelers. They're back at mandatory minicamp today. And TJ Watt had some media availability. Nick Herbig, big topic of conversation, even with that.
1: Incredibly happy. Truly so happy for him. Just the amount of work going back to college, working with him, seeing how much he loves the process, loves the game, how much it means to him. It's truly genuine, and that's what makes him a great locker room guy, a phenomenal talent, and I'm just excited that he's here for a longer time.
0: And he also kind of talked a little bit about the changes from Coach Tomlin to Coach McCarthy. This really stood out.
1: Well, you don't see benches out here anymore. It's just interesting because there's two ways to skin a cat. You know, there's many different ways to do things. We're just doing things much different than what I'm used to over the last 9 years, and it's good. Change is good.
0: Yeah, we'll talk more about that change being good for TJ Watt specifically next hour when Prezuda joins me for the Sports Hit with a full report from minicamp today here on the Radio Hub of the Steelers right around 6:50 DVE.
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Radio Music Festival back in Sin City this September with DVE. We announced the lineup this week. Weezer, Goo Goo Dolls, Muse, and many more are going to be rocking things. And you could be there. Another chance to win a flyaway for you and a guest at $1,000 spending money right after Twisted Sister. I wanna-

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0: 22.5 DV. Chad Tyson, Randy Bauman of the DVE Morning Show back in here tomorrow for the Thursday edition of the show. Guy Junker going to be checking in. I got a bunch of other stuff on tap as well. And if you've missed anything so far this week, podcast is up. Be able to catch up on demand. DVE Mario checked in for the first time in a long time earlier this week, which was hilarious. Jeff Conkle's on this morning. Played a clip from that segment last hour for Reloaded. 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

102.5 DB, Chad Tyson's mashup artist, Bill McClintock, is back with what might be some of his finest work to date. He has combined Sabbath Paranoid with Queen's We Will Rock You to create what he's called Rockanoid. Are you ready to have your mind blown? I'm going to play a clip of this. Here we go.

0: he's got some other stuff in here from other songs that if you go listen to the full version of this, you're going to pick out, like, is that Sad But True? Is that the guitar solo from Kirk Hammett in there? Yeah, there's a lot of little, I guess you could call them Easter eggs like that, sprinkled in throughout the song. But if you want to check it out, hit up Bill McClintock over on YouTube, man. It's so good.
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0: It's 22.5 DVE. Chad Tice about to head out before I roll, though. Got to check in with Presenter real quick for the sports set, which is being brought to you by Chafe and Luhana. And Mike, a revelation today at Steelers minicamp.
1: You know, a lot going on down there on the south side today, Tyson. We talked to Mike McCarthy again 2 days in a row. He apparently likes to talk to the media a lot more than Mike Tomlin did. We talked to Nick Herbig for the second day in a row now that his four-year, $100 million extension became official. And Herbig, emotional, almost to the point of tears a couple of times.
0: Wow.
1: Hey, I'd probably cry, too, if somebody gave me $100 million over 4 years. But the big news, to me at least, Tyson, T.J. Watt, and talking about moving around in the defensive formation, you know, that's been a topic of conversation for a couple of years now. Watt coming off of a season 2 years ago that was just okay, and then a season last year that for him was a bad season. And he said he's going to be moving this year. Not we're going to think about it, not we're going to try it. He's going to move around. He said the reason he hadn't previously had a little bit to do with, quote, me being stubborn. But the biggest reason, quoting Watt again, this new system, a lot of it's built in. I really can't say no. I have to move with it. A lot of us are interchangeable parts. I think you're going to see a lot more movement out of not just me, but the whole front. And Tyson, that's probably music to Steelers fans' ears because that I mentioned Watt, by his standards, had a subpar season last year. I get why he was stubborn initially, to use his word, you know, averse to change, because, you know, the guy made a bunch of all pros and was defensive player of the year and piled up a bleep ton of sacks. But that has stopped happening. So, you know, what better time to try to recharge T.J. Watt and get him back to where he was? You got a new head coach. You got a new defensive staff. You got a new defensive system. Tyson, I don't know if they're going to be any better this season, but they are going to be different.
0: Yeah, and it's fun to watch everything start coming together here during mandatory minicamp this week. One more day to go, and looking forward to more coverage tomorrow, because I appreciate it here. I'll let you go. All right.
1: Thanks, Tyson.
0: That's Mike Presenter Sports. That's going to wrap it up for me as well. You guys have a great rest of the night tonight, being each other. And as always, appreciate the calls and social media messages on the show today. If you want to connect with me, at Chad Tyson, so you can find me everywhere on the line. I will talk to you back here tomorrow afternoon. Like I said, 3 o'clock, Val Porter and next. Keep things rocking tonight. DVE.
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0: It's 102.5 DVE. There's Pat Benatar. I'm Val Porter. Good evening. How's it going tonight? I'll be hanging with you until midnight. Another beautiful, perfect day today. I love it. So school is probably out for most districts, maybe a few not out yet for the summer. But for some kids, that could mean going hungry. 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
9: This is Jana Kramer from Wind Down with Jana Kramer. 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

0: Blue Oyster Cults, 102.5 DVE. I'm Val Porter. Chad Tyson is, and oh, I almost hate to say this, he's getting people registered for the July porch party. July already we're thinking about. Well, we got to give people a lot of time because a lot of people sign up. So the thing is, you have to be available Friday, July 10th, because that's when the party is. 3 to 7 p.m. Chad's going to show up at your house. 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
6: There's construction on Parkway East. The outbound off-ramp to Greensburg Pike closed through June. Also, the outbound off-ramp to westbound Edgewood-Swissvale, that ramp is closed. Rachel Carson Bridge closed for the Three Rivers Arts Festival. Jenny Robinson Barrett, total traffic.
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1: Not to mention, there'll be plenty of baguettes.
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1: I'm talking about bread, Dave.
2: Oh, yeah. We got a bunch of them croissants stuffed with cap and egg, fries, and slaw.
1: But they aren't permanis.
2: Yeah, they're called Paris Pockets or something like that. We can't get sued for.
1: Yeah, also meet Steeler legend Frenchie Fuqua.
2: Look-alike.
1: Jermaine Dotson. Spitting image. You'll swear it's Frenchie Fuqua.
2: Yeah, but it's not.
1: It's a guy named Jermaine Dotson looks exactly like him.
2: And that's classy.
1: Just like us.
2: Still feels like something's missing, right, Charles?
1: I told you, VFW won't let us bring the guillotine.
2: No, the other thing.
1: Oh, Dave. No trip to France would be complete without going to Louvre Museum and seeing the Mona Lisa.
2: But with the Pittsburgh France Kings watch party at North for Sales VFW,
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2: you'll be able to cast your eyes on the beauty of the Pittsburgh Mona Lisa.
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So Genesis has already been inducted into the Rock Hall, but Phil Collins will be inducted as a solo member this fall. Here he is now with Genesis and Steve.